0: 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And we say blessings to you. All right. So thank you for joining us. We're going to say what we said. Run, leave, jump, shout. Tell somebody.
1: Tell everybody.
0: And what you're going to tell them?
1: It is well. Good night, everybody. Have a great weekend.
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0: family, we are getting up in your business. Shout out your business. 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
1: 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I'm located on West 8 Mile.
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1: Good evening. 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
0: Good stuff. Hey, family, I got a selfie session coming up. Your girl, Darlene, on the Nightly Spirit. Hey,
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0: And just like that, Favor. I love
1: Favor.
0: Boy, I love
1: Favor.
0: That.
1: Favor is all on you.
0: It's
1: Favor
0: all
1: is
0: over.
1: All on us.
0: Ooh, and we I, need you that. Know,
1: and you know what? We got to sing about it too.
0: Yes, sir.
1: And that's why those lyrics is in this. Favor is all on me, and I'll sing You Are Good. And
0: yes,
1: this is why I'm reminded about the woman that was at the well.
0: Mm.
1: When she met Jesus at that well, and the Lord did everything that he was supposed to do for her, the
0: yes.
1: Bible says she left that well and ran into the city and told everybody, come see a man that told me everything about myself and healed me from everything that I was going through. And this
0: yes.
1: is what we're supposed to do, Darlene. We supposed to tell everybody about this favor that's on our lives.
0: Yes, that's exactly right. Yes. And that scenario, that's what you just said. She had no idea what she was running into that day.
1: She had no idea.
0: She had no clue that her mm-hmm. whole life would change that day. And I hope that somebody listening to what Bishop just said catches that. I know what it looks like. I know what might happen, but remember, you have no idea when you're going to run into that favor.
1: When you're going to run into it.
0: You're going to run, and it changes your life forever. And God, we claim that. I'm claiming that for everybody listening tonight. Whatever you're facing,
1: mm-hmm.
0: remember, you got a testimony that's about to run into favor. So it can seal the deal.
1: I'm feeling this tonight. I'm feeling it.
0: Yes. I love it.

0: 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It's candid, it's funny, and every now and then, it just might catch you off guard. 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
2: 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That number again is 317-221-2000. Proverbs 27 and 17 says, iron sharpens iron, so a man sharpens the countenance of his friend. It's the clarion call of the Gathering of Christian Men Conference. 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The day will feature inspiring messages from pastors, ministers, and lay leaders, along with uplifting gospel music. It's an opportunity for our sons, grandsons, nephews, and young men to witness authentic Christian manhood lived out in action. Gathering of Christian Men Conference, Saturday, September 19th at First Church of Christ Holiness USA, where Reverend Gerald Trotter is pastor. For more information, call 317-416-3876. 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And bring a friend.
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1: 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That number again is 317-221-2000. Proverbs 27:17 says, iron sharpens iron, so a man sharpens the countenance of his friend. It's the clarion call of the Gathering of Christian Men Conference. 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It's an opportunity for our sons, grandsons, nephews, and young men to witness authentic Christian manhood lived out in action. Gathering of Christian Men Conference, Saturday, September 19th at First Church of Christ Holiness USA, where Reverend Gerald Trotter is pastor. For more information, call 317-416-3876. That's 317-416-3876. 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
6: 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Proverbs 27 and 17 says, iron sharpens iron, so a man sharpens the countenance of his friend. It's the clarion call of the Gathering of Christian Men Conference. 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Gathering of Christian Men Conference, Saturday, September 19th at First Church of Christ Holiness USA, where Reverend Gerald Trotter is pastor. For more information, call 317-416-3876. 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And bring a friend.
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Michael Jackson, Man in the Mirror. Listen, Colossians 3, 8 through 10 says, but now you yourselves are to put off all of these. That's anger, wrath, malice, blasphemy, and filthy language out of your mouth. Do not lie to one another, since you've put off the old man with his deeds and put on the new man. You know, every day you have to make choices. Such choices as, am I going to hold on to this offense or am I going to let it go? Am I going to hang out with friends who cause me to compromise or am I going to stay on the high road and be a person of excellence? You got to choose. Am I going to cut corners at work or am I going to have integrity and give it my best? Am I going to be critical and harsh and contentious or am I going to be loving, kind, and respectful? I am asking you tonight, family.

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0: Thursday night, September 24th. We're taking Praise under the big top. 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
1: Ho! Brothers and sisters, I want to welcome you back to life. 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

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Y'all.

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0: 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Take a stance and get out and vote on November 3rd. 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

0: 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This is your boy Rick Smiley. 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
1: This song says, God's mercy kept me. 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
1: This is my testimony, everybody. 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

0: rise, out of the valley, out of the storm, out of the grave. You won't repeat a battle, you won't repeat a battle, but he already, already won. Go, go, go, go to sleep. He already broke through. He did it, a breakthrough.
1: Indeed. Thursday night, September 24th. We're taking praise under the big top. It's praise night at the Universe Soul Circus. 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

0: 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All right.
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3: Put your hand like this. 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

I want everybody to get on your feet. Wait a minute, stay right there, y'all go back. I want you to stay there. Stay right there. Now you know what I want y'all to do? I want y'all to look, everybody, just look at somebody beside you. Say, neighbor, I love you. Say, I know you might not know me, and I might not know you, but you know what the both of us need to do? We need to clean up what I messed up. Come on, y'all.

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0: glad summer's over, but it's Labor Day? Well, think again. 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

0: 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If you have questions or concerns, talk with your healthcare provider. 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

0: 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We can impact outcomes and change the debate. 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Get out and vote on November 3rd.
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1: May we take a minute to pray. 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Let me remember that you are the creator of the entire universe and you are forever in the blessing and healing business. You are the source of all joy, satisfaction, and completion. 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Hallelujah and amen.
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3: Yes, it is time for the Faith Walk of the day. And today I want to remind us all that Satan's job is to make us forget God, make us minimize what he said and what he promised, to separate what we think and how we feel, to try to rationalize what God has made concrete in his word. We know the scripture, Romans 12:2. I love this one. Be not conformed to this world, but be ye transformed by the renewing of your mind, that you may prove what is that good and acceptable and perfect will of God. Listen, you can't separate your head and heart in scripture, right? They're always intertwined. The center of your thought and emotion or your will, the Bible wants us to realize that thinking this way always goes together. How I feel in my heart, how I think in my mind become one. So the Bible often talks about keeping your heart and your mind. So when you think about how you feel and think about what you think, and yes, they are two different things, but they are so closely intertwined, it is what the enemy wants to use to deceive you. But I feel like this, but I feel like this. But that's why you have to renew your mind in the word of God, because your feelings are not the boss. They are not to be ignored, because they are indicators of how you feel. When you are frustrated or questioning the word of God or questioning God's ability, that's a good question. You can bring all those to Jesus, but then you must follow up those questions with the truth of God. That's why we must study to show ourselves approved. That's why we must guard our heart and our mind, because that is where the enemy whispers lies. That is where the enemy tells you everything that went wrong and tries to make you think that it won't go right, that God's word isn't what it is. Because if he promised the victory, then you have to renew your mind so you actually believe it, even in the face of circumstances that seem dire, that seems like all is lost, that seems like you should give up. You should never, ever allow those negative thoughts to say, oh, well, what am I going to do? Don't you ever give yourself a solution that blocks God from being good, that gets in the way, that counters the idea that God can still work a miracle and perform a miracle in your life. You have to be so focused and so clear on God's ability that regardless of what you are able to do, you know God can do exceeding abundantly above everything you can ask, think, or imagine. So today I just want you to guard your heart and your mind. Love the Lord with all your heart, mind, and soul is what scripture tells us. He doesn't separate the three. They're all together. Your heart, mind, and your soul. Make sure they're all on the same page. Okay? That's why you have to guard your desires, because you can know to do right and still do evil. That's why you have to guard your heart, your mind, and your soul. When you have those annoying habits that you know are not pleasing to God, and you go, this is just how I am. Yeah, renew your mind. Renew your mind, your heart, and your soul. So you walk up right before God, right? You'll give an account for all of that. The I can't help it ain't gonna stand in heaven. So let's make sure that we are guarding our hearts against evil thoughts, that we're guarding our mind against actions that don't please the Lord, right? It's the inner heart, and the that's where Jesus wants to live, and that inner part of you that even when the enemy tries to come in, Jesus go, no, this is mine, she's mine.

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3: 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The Dream Center. No, it was just his assistant just happened to be Brown. It wasn't David Mann.

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7: 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Proverbs 27:17 says, iron sharpens iron, so a man sharpens the countenance of his friend. It's the clarion call of the Gathering of Christian Men Conference. 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
3: Saints of the Most High God, we are coming to you live from the Get Up Church of Our Lord, Baptist, non-denominational, denominational, AMECMEENGLMNOP, Apostolic Church of God in Christ. All right, Brother Griff, let the Lord use you.
4: Thank you, First Lady Pastor.
3: You're welcome.
4: Oh, you awful singy today. That's good. But first, welcome back, Tambourine. First, giving honor to God who's ahead of my life, I'd like to say I'm glad to be in the house of the Lord one more time, Elder Cheryl.
5: Uh-huh.
4: Because he brought me from a mighty, mighty long way. Brother Tariq, I could have been dead, sleeping in the grave, but God is good.
3: All the time.
4: And all the time.
3: God is good.
4: Yes, yes. I had an amazing Labor Day. Let me tell you something. Kicked it with my daughters yesterday, Justice and Jameson. Play games. We made up a new game with four dice and like a fake Yahtzee, and we played it. It's called Quattro. But then my neighbors, big shout out to Leticia and General. No, we just call him Jay. I call him General Darfield. But the Smalls, they homeboy came over, and they auntie, actually it's her auntie, that's right. And her sister is here. Her sister Nyjah is here from Honolulu, so on the mainland for a minute. The food we ate over there, and look what it did, y'all. It inspired me yesterday to grill. Not Lanika, not go buy the food, not me.
5: Oh,
4: mate, got some ground turkey,
5: nice.
4: Put some chorizo in
5: you.
4: It. Made my little mixture in the bowl with some onions and big giant burgers. And tell you something, you can never keep on. That's homeowner stuff. That's what it is. It's homeowner stuff. Got a big grill on the deck. I'ma use it. It's my grill.
5: Come on, Griff.
4: Now, is somebody in their car right now saying, Griff, wait a minute. I thought Lanika can. Now I can also grill. You get to say, ain't y'all right? Somebody else is saying, man, wait a minute. Leticia's sister is from Honolulu. No, they from L.A. She just live in Honolulu. You can say, ain't you all right? But if you like me and you know, now I ain't doing ribs yet, but man, my little hamburgers and sausages was sweet. I'm screaming, ain't y'all all right? It was awesome.
5: Yeah. That's not my ministry, not my ministry, but look at you.
3: Look at you.
5: Be graduating a brisket and ribs and all the things. Look.
3: And lamb and all of that.
5: See?
4: And all
3: now,
4: of
3: Cheryl,
4: that.
3: Now, Cheryl, we got to ask. Lanika, was it really
5: how it tastes?
4: It was good.
3: Did it disappear or was it still? You still
4: it's
3: alive,
4: no
3: though?
4: Food. I got no food left from yesterday.
3: That's the indicator.
5: All right.
3: What?
5: All right.
3: Come on, Grill and Griff.
4: Grill and Griff. That's
3: Grill
4: my
3: and Griff.
4: Show.
5: We'll still ask.
3: And this week I'm grilling. Oh, Grilling Griff.
4: I can hear you, Cheryl.
6: Get up.
5: Oh.
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10: 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Proverbs 27 and 17 says, iron sharpens iron, so a man sharpens the countenance of his friend. It's the clarion call of the Gathering of Christian Men Conference. Mark your calendar for Saturday, September 19th, 10 a.m. to 3 p.m. at First Church of Christ Holiness USA, 789 Edgemont Avenue, where Reverend Gerald Trotter is senior pastor. The day will feature inspiring messages from pastors, ministers, and lay leaders, along with uplifting gospel music. It's an opportunity for our sons, grandsons, nephews, and young men to witness authentic Christian manhood lived out in action. Gathering of Christian Men Conference, Saturday, September 19th at First Church of Christ Holiness USA, where Reverend Gerald Trotter is pastor. For more information, call 317-416-3876. That's 317-416-3876. And bring a friend.
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0: Hey, good people. It's Get Up Weekends, and I'm Erica Campbell, and my Ericaism is coming up this hour, and I'll share the mixed emotions that parents go through or trying to raise our grown children. Jesus, help me. Also, we'll talk to Lisa Nole Smith. I love her. She just dropped the brand new single that the Get Up Nation actually helped her choose.
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3: Yes, it is time for the Erica-ism of the day. And this weekend, Krista celebrates a birthday. And, you know, all my parents out there, y'all know that parenting doesn't come with a rule book. And if you have multiple children, each child is different. And learning to navigate that with love and with correction and, you know, not mixing fear in your parenting is just, ugh. It's exhausting. But I'm so proud of my baby. She's faced some adversity and rejection and things like that in her life. And sometimes those things can have an effect on your confidence. But I'm working so hard. Me and her dad and our circle and our village is working so hard to pour into her and to just build her up to the woman that she's supposed to be. I love my baby. And I wish that I could protect and keep her from things that hurt her. I wish that I could, you know, help her avoid some of the downfalls and pitfalls of life, but I can't. My mama told me you can't protect them from their testimony. Her story will be her story. So I have to just keep praying and talking and, you know, allowing her to be free and be herself, but also giving her enough God to hold her through the tough times because she will have them. Yeah, y'all pray for me as my kids get older. You know, there's a certain amount of letting go that you have to do. And so I'm, you know, doing my best, struggling a little bit, struggling with that thing. But, you know, I'm doing the best that I can. I really am proud of her. And I do believe that she has the ability to make good decisions and God decisions. I believe that when she comes to tough times and situations, you know, even if she makes the wrong decision first, she'll come and she'll call and she'll talk to me and her dad, or she'll talk to her circle, her aunties, which I've given them all private messages. And y'all better be saying the same thing we saying or I'm gonna hurt you. You know how mamas do. It's what we do. You know, I have to make sure all the people that she talked to, that they talking right, not talking left. Amen. Y'all pray for me as I, now I'm raising an adult. Am I raising, or she raised already? I don't know, y'all. It's so confusing. Gosh. But anyway, happy birthday, Krista. That's my Erica-ism of the day.
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6: 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Proverbs 27:17 says, iron sharpens iron, so a man sharpens the countenance of his friend. It's the clarion call of the Gathering of Christian Men Conference. 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The day will feature inspiring messages from pastors, ministers, and lay leaders, along with uplifting gospel music. It's an opportunity for our sons, grandsons, nephews, and young men to witness authentic Christian manhood lived out in action. Gathering of Christian Men Conference, Saturday, September 19th at First Church of Christ Holiness USA, where Reverend Gerald Trotter is pastor. For more information, call 317-416-3876. 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
1: It's been an amazing day, y'all. Thank you so much for rocking with us. We cannot do this show without you. Make sure you're following us up on social media at Get Up Erica, just so you can keep up with what's going on. We appreciate you so much. Let's end with a word of prayer. Father, I just thank you so much for this day, for your power, for your strength, for your mercy, for those under the sound of my voice. Father, for those that are going through it and need some extra love today, wrap your arms around them, God. Let them experience your love, your favor. Intervene, God, in those situations that seem impossible. There is nothing too hard for you. I thank you, Lord, that you see us and you know us. Help us to come boldly to you, surrender to you, say yes to you, and listen when you speak and follow where you lead. Keep us safe from all hurt, harm, and danger in the center of your will and the palm of your hand. Keep us safe. Keep our family safe, our home, our neighborhood, our state, Lord, our city. Keep us safe. In Jesus' name I pray. Thank God. Amen.
0: Amen.
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1: 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Proverbs 27 and 17 says, iron sharpens iron, so a man sharpens the countenance of his friend. It's the clarion call of the Gathering of Christian Men Conference. 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Gathering of Christian Men Conference, Saturday, September 19th, at First Church of Christ Holiness USA, where Reverend Gerald Trotter is pastor. For more information, call 317-416-3876. 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And bring a friend.
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1: There's something special on the inside of you. 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
1: 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That number again is 317-221-2000. Proverbs 27 and 17 says, iron sharpens iron, so a man sharpens the countenance of his friend. It's the clarion call of the Gathering of Christian Men Conference. Mark your calendar for Saturday, September 19th, 10 a.m. to 3 p.m. at First Church of Christ Holiness USA, 789 Edgemont Avenue, where Reverend Gerald Trotter is senior pastor. The day will feature inspiring messages from pastors, ministers, and lay leaders, along with uplifting gospel music. 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For more information, call 317-416-3876. 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
1: 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That number again is 317-221-2000. Proverbs 27 and 17 says, iron sharpens iron, so a man sharpens the countenance of his friend. It's the clarion call of the Gathering of Christian Men Conference. 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The day will feature inspiring messages from pastors, ministers, and lay leaders, along with uplifting gospel music. It's an opportunity for our sons, grandsons, nephews, and young men to witness authentic Christian manhood lived out in action. Gathering of Christian Men Conference, Saturday, September 19th, at First Church of Christ Holiness USA, where Reverend Gerald Trotter is pastor. For more information, call 317-416-3876. That's 317-416-3876. And bring a friend. 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
1: 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That number again is 317-221-2000. Proverbs 27 and 17 says, iron sharpens iron, so a man sharpens the countenance of his friend. It's the clarion call of the Gathering of Christian Men Conference. Mark your calendar for Saturday, September 19th, 10 a.m. to 3 p.m. at First Church of Christ Holiness USA, 789 Edgemont Avenue, where Reverend Gerald Trotter is senior pastor. The day will feature inspiring messages from pastors, ministers, and lay leaders, along with uplifting gospel music. It's an opportunity for our sons, grandsons, nephews, and young men to witness authentic Christian manhood lived out in action. Gathering of Christian Men Conference, Saturday, September 19th at First Church of Christ Holiness USA, where Reverend Gerald Trotter is pastor. For more information, call 317-416-3876. That's 317-416-3876. And bring a friend. 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
1: 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That number again is 317-221-2000. Proverbs 27 and 17 says, iron sharpens iron, so a man sharpens the countenance of his friend. It's the clarion call of the Gathering of Christian Men Conference. Mark your calendar for Saturday, September 19th, 10 a.m. to 3 p.m. at First Church of Christ Holiness USA, 789 Edgemont Avenue, where Reverend Gerald Trotter is senior pastor. The day will feature inspiring messages from pastors, ministers, and lay leaders, along with uplifting gospel music. It's an opportunity for our sons, grandsons, nephews, and young men to witness authentic Christian manhood lived out in action. Gathering of Christian Men Conference, Saturday, September 19th, at First Church of Christ Holiness USA, where Reverend Gerald Trotter is pastor. For more information, call 317-416-3876. That's 317-416-3876. And bring a friend.
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1: They don't bring opinions and feelings to a fact fight. If we're talking about facts, then that's a great thing. If we're talking about feelings and opinions, that's not what we're trying to do on this show.
2: Okay, well, we got Joyce on the line, and she may have a statement.
3: Opinion.
2: Of,
3: I might not have many facts because I'm not learned, okay? And we'll start off there, but I have gone through many years of life experience, and I can speak on what I know and remember and just happened yesterday. But I'm thinking there was something that broke up the continent. Not knowing, I ain't got no facts on that, but I'm sure all you learned college, I ain't no shade, but y'all know of this. Mesopotamia, I don't know what I'm saying, but anyway, everybody wasn't a slave, but they did try to use everybody. I think what was that group? Potatoes, that Ricketts and Irish, yes. They tried, but they assimilated back into the population easily. They tried Orientals.
1: Yeah.
3: I don't know what they did, but that didn't work. Maybe, I don't know, Fu Manchu. What? I don't know how that.
1: Yeah, and guess what? We're understanding you, and here's
3: but AI.
1: Yes.
3: Back to AI.
1: Okay, well, come on.
3: Humans have to run that. And AI will run with what the humans input. You can't stop progress, okay? And these children cut their teeth on this AI. They still 2 years old can reprogram your instruments, all of them.
1: So I agree with you. So here's my question that I put out to you right quick. Yeah. I agree. We're not going to stop progress. But sometimes when progress gets out of hand, you have a problem. And I give you one easy one, is that we had horses and now we have cars. And so they figured out that, hey, we got cars, but they cannot go too fast, because if they go too fast, we got a problem. So we have restrictions that keep you from driving at 100 miles an hour, because if we drove too fast, we cause accidents, which is a problem. And that's all I'm saying with the AI, is that we need to be able to control it to a certain extent so it does not get out of hand. There should be some guardrails, some rules, some regulations, something to keep it from just going willy-nilly. That's my opinion.
3: But that's where people come into play.
1: And this is where our politicians have failed us, because what you're saying is exactly the truth. If we don't let people control these things, the machines will run rampant and do their own thing.
2: Got another call in. The lines are popping, and we got to move forward.
4: Our next caller on the line, and we're just going to shift in regards to what we're talking about, because we promised this last caller that we will have her back when it's time for Circle City Classic. She came on to talk to us about what was happening with the Indiana Black Expo around the summer celebration. And now she is back to talk to us about Circle City Classic, as she promised she would come back, and she did. So we want to welcome Alice Watson. Good morning.
5: Good morning.
4: How are you today?
5: I'm good, thank you.
4: Very good.
1: Are you tired yet?
5: I'm very tired, Thomas, but you know, it's a good tired.
1: That's positive. Go ahead, Thomas.
2: It sounds like John Lewis, Alice. Me and John used to talk all the time. He said, Tommy, we got to get in some good trouble. I said, I'm sick of trouble. He said, but some good one. So you got some good time. Go ahead.
4: Well, I want to thank you for keeping your promise and coming back to us, and I appreciate you doing so. Now we want to talk about Circle City Classic and its changes. 42 years after the inception of Circle City Classic, there is going to be some changes this year. So what are the changes this year that are happening, and why did you think it was important to make that pivot?
5: So this year is somewhat of a transition year, and good morning to everyone. And I do want to just give honor to, we'll be heading to a funeral for one of our former board chairs, Robert Hayes in Kokomo. So I just want to
4: thank you for taking a moment for that.
5: Prayers. Absolutely. So we have been looking at Circle City Classic since 2018, as the attendance started to decline and the price of the teams started going up. You know, back in the day, you never paid over $200,000 per team. And so they were some of your top teams. And in today's market for us, we're paying upwards of over $500,000 for a team, as attendance has declined, mainly because there are so many classics. You know, we were one of five, and there are now 27 classics across the United States. And a lot of them are in the alumni-based states and cities. So, you know, we have been looking at it, trying to figure out when would we make the change. And it just seemed as if, you know, with everything that was going on, the prices were going up. The universities, again, are getting $1 million from the IUs and the Notre Dames of the world. And kudos to them, but we just cannot keep up. And certainly if we are unable to actually sell out the venue, which would be the only way that we would potentially break even. So this year is, you know, we looked at it and we said, what is the main purpose of Circle City Classic? And really the mission has always been to expose our community and our state with the excellence of HBCUs, and also to expose our young people with the possibilities of attending an HBCU, and also just any university in general, just to give them a sense of pride. So this year, we pivoted. Now, we are pivoting this year. We want to get the kids. You know, some of these kids have never been on the field inside of Lucas Oil Stadium. Now, they may have been in the seats, but maybe not necessarily on the field. And how do we fulfill the potential of these youth and really fulfill the mission of Circle City Classic? It's like to bring as many kids as we can inside of the stadium and to expose them to still

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1: Our mission, we are excited. We are also given the opportunity for an emerging sport, which would be girls flag football. We've got two games of girls flag football. We've got two great games and matchups of high school football. And so we believe it is the right move to do this year. You know, we're looking at some other opportunities, more information to come as we figure out ways to creatively continue to be the trendsetter in the state of Indiana, one of, you know, for Circle City Classic and to fulfill its mission.
2: So I have a crazy question, and you don't have to answer it. But when you all devised this new plan or this new approach, was that something that you came up with and kind of pushed it through? Is that something that the board decided on? How did you all even come up with something like this?
1: Well, you know, this is not the first time this Circle City Classic has had high school football. And Thomas, you've been around a long time, and you guys know that on that Friday evening, there used to be a football game during Circle City Classic, and it was, I believe it was Carmel against Warren Central, and it was a standing game. So we really kind of looked at, and it wasn't me alone. I mean, I can't take credit for all of it. I just do the execution, and hopefully we do it well. But, you know, the board, we had a board of feasibility committee, Circle City Classic feasibility committee. They were brainstorming some ideas. We kicked around a lot of things around the football and what could we do differently. And so I think it was really a collective and collaborative discussion. You know, me and my staff, we started thinking about how do we do both? Because we had some board members who said we should go, you know, head first into flag football. We just started thinking about, okay, what can we do again for all the kids and to get as many kids on that field that, again, may not ever be on that field. So I would say it was a very collective discussion. I went back to the board and I just said, here's the format. We think we're on to something. We don't know what this is going to look like, quite frankly. Hopefully we can continue it, but, you know, it's all about the dollars and what makes sense, certainly in this time, because we, you know, we have our challenges like just like a lot of other nonprofits. Ours, we believe, maybe a little bit greater because we have the name Black in our organization. But we just wanted to make sure that we continue to celebrate the mission of Circle City Classic, which is about youth and family, also incorporate HBCUs. We still have that parade that if only ever the attendance in the parade, if we could get those attendees to march right down the street into Lucas Oil Stadium, we may not have been having this discussion.
2: Well,
1: it's usually, you know, 30,000 to 50,000attendees at the parade. But everything else we're doing this year, the same. Again, we are looking at maybe transitioning or expanding. We've got an exciting announcement that we'll be making after Circle City Classic. So we're not going anywhere.
2: Okay.
1: We're trying to, you know, follow our founder's lead and make sure that we're first in what we do and that we do it in excellence.
2: So with having four events or four games, this is more of an all-day kind of festival kind of feel. Is that what you're shooting for? Or
1: yes.
2: Okay.
1: Absolutely. Yes, we have, so we have, you know, again, we have our education day, College Fair inside the stadium. We also have a business and entrepreneurship day inside the stadium in which we honor our black businesses who've gone through our business training institute. You know, we've got DJ Mama Mia will be on the plaza. We've got our food.

0: vendors and our retail vendors. So right now we've got close to 25 vendors that will be on Southgate. So we've got a
1: Alice,
0: gay Alice,
1: party. So we got our food vendor situation straightened out, right?
0: Oh yeah, yeah. You know, we could even do the ones who we could be another market all to ourselves. So there won't be any challenges with our home baked goods.
1: Great.
0: Food vendors if they choose to participate.
1: Fantastic. Fantastic.
2: Alice,
0: it's
2: me, sis. When you talk about Circle City Classics, I'm just going back to sitting at my house and Charles, and we were talking about starting that, and I was working with the United Negro College Fund and also with some foundations when Charlie came up, well, let's try it. And the fact that I was working out of Texas and Louisiana at the time when we kicked in that. The question I have, you've come up with another unique initiative, and I won't go into detail because we don't need to reveal. Charlie and I and some others, when we were first doing the first Circle City Classics, I said, Charlie, one thing we need to patent. Like you said, it was only four or five colleges doing this. And whatever you do, is there a possibility that it's going to be successful and grow, but can you patent it so that you can still receive benefits while other cities pick up on this? Is that possible? We talked about this. I said, I'm taking you back. You probably wouldn't even know. I'm taking you back to 1977, 78, 79.
1: So is that a question or a statement?
3: He asked a question. And what she's about to unfurl, is it going to be patented so it can be utilized for generations to come?
0: Well, you know, it's interesting because Circle City Classic, of course, is a trademark. Mm-hmm. You know, people have done different variations of it to get around that. And it's funny, even Dr. Brown, when you talk about the history of it, you know, I've been with the organization now for, I guess, over 15 years. And as I've traveled across the country and talked to other classics, they mirror the vision of the founders of this classic, and they say that. They say they've come to our classic year after year after year, and they follow the footprint of this particular Circle City Classic. And it's bittersweet, right, because when they say that, they're taking
1: right.
0: That's out of the seats for us. But we will certainly patent this and just know that, again, you know, I tell people it's tough in this role, but the reason Circle City Classic was such a success is, one, because it was one of the first. It had not really been done to the degree that the Circle City Classic has existed here. And so, I tell my staff and people that success comes when you have the courage to move out and be first. Which is what this classic was. And there comes a season that you have to make the tough decision to try to be first again. And so we will definitely patent what we're about to do. I think it aligns with the city of Indianapolis. You know, I've talked to ADs across the country, HBCU ADs who've become my friends over these 15 years, and they are very supportive of what we're about to do. They understand it. And we will be one of the first. We won't be the first, but we will be the first in the Midwest, which is the history of Circle City Classic.
3: Well, we thank you in regards to that thought process of being a trailblazer, and we know how hard it is to be a trailblazer. Right now I have a couple of community questions that keep coming to me on my phone. So I'm going to ask anybody else who have any questions, please dial 317-480-1310. Now, these community questions that are coming in, one is surrounding the HBCU, and how it's going to be able to impact our community, our educational community. So I'm asking, Will the HBCUs be giving out scholarships on site? And I know that they have done that before, so I'm asking, is that one of the things that we have requested? Not only that they're coming for information, but actually looking at our students and saying, oh, we can get you a scholarship. We want you here at our school.
0: Well, you know, a lot of that happens with our good friends with the IBAC college fair. So I believe that still exists. I haven't been to the college fair in quite some time, and that one happens, I believe it's the first week of October. We have had some students receive scholarships on site. I don't have any data with that. But a lot of the recruiters, again, they kind of prep up for our event, and then they come back for the IBAC event. So there's multiple opportunities for our youth to get scholarships. We, of course, give scholarships out also. We will, this Sunday, we have our coronation, and so our top three winners will receive scholarships. It's a $5,000, a $3,000, and a $2,000. But all of the coronation ladies, and we have 14 of them this year, will be eligible for our $1,000 scholarships. And, you know, that is why we do Classic. That's why we do Summer Celebration, is to pour into our young people with scholarships. This year we gave over $65,000 in scholarships, and we hope to increase that number, even as the challenges are today. Our goal is to try to raise more money to give to our youth so that they have the opportunities that are becoming far and few between in this current climate.
3: So it sounds like you guys are collaborating with other entities to help with the scholarships on site, and that you also give scholarships through the Summer Celebration, through the what's coming up next week. So it sounds like that answer is right there for our general public. The next question that came in to me was about whether or not the high schools would be getting paid. And so I'm just going to leave it right there. Are the high schools getting
0: Well, I can answer that. You know, this year we paid the home teams. And we paid the home teams because we pull them out of their own home venue. So we paid for their gate, and we paid for whatever it would cost for them to execute a home game.
1: You're just reimbursing them for the money that they would have lost by not playing at their home stadium.
0: Absolutely. And we, you know, if again, we will see what the numbers flush out to be. If we can do both events, we will do both events. But in order for us to do that, we quite frankly would have to get with IHSAA before they schedule, so we don't have to pay for their gate and their expenses, because we still have to pay for these HBCU bands. And I would tell you, quite frankly, that was one of our other challenges. When you bring a football team and an HBCU band, that's where your cost goes up, because these bands are getting paid almost as much as football teams now currently, because they play in NFL stadiums. They play in movies. You know, HBCU bands
3: are so good.
0: Yes, they're actually that is so funny. Becoming,
1: they love us, but they hate us.
0: Yeah, I mean, if you really even think about our classic, in classics really across the country, your traffic, your attendance increases at halftime because a lot of folks come into the stadium to see the band.
1: That is crazy. So I'm just thinking with this new direction and the new things that we're doing, and Alice, you can hit me when you see me face to face, but I got to ask, we need to increase our marketing approach. You know, having this conversation is fantastic, I believe, but this is something from my perspective that should be put out so far in advance so the world and the community knows, because people always act like, well, I just heard that. I didn't know. And so what do we need to do? Just have a bigger budget for marketing and advertising?
0: Well, I mean, I don't think, unless you have a budget like national companies where you can be on major networks at prime time, And even that's difficult because the world has changed as to how they view information or hear information. So we do radio. We do radio across the state and across the region. We go out on social media, but, you know, it's tough to figure out the algorithms to make sure you capture the right people.
1: Right.
0: There's so many ways that people hear information, and it's just tough to figure that out. We can put more dollars in it, but if we don't do it the right way, it's just a waste
1: of
0: money.
1: True. Okay, well, the old adage is working together works. We just got to find a better, not a better plan, an enhanced and increased plan to be able to always get the word out to the masses because, you know, it gets frustrating sometimes when people don't know and are acting like they've never heard things. And so, you know, sometimes you have to beat them over the head with the information.
2: Alice, I got a question and you don't have to answer it, but then give me an answer later on. And the answer is, how much money would you need from certain foundations? I don't have to name the foundations, but how much money would you like to see foundations giving to Indiana Black Expo over a 5-year period of time that could facilitate some of your goals?
0: Well, we are coming out of a strategic plan in which we said in order to do things and have a greater impact, we would need to raise upwards to over a 5-year period, and that's when I started with the organization. It was a goal of $13 million.
2: That's for $13 million for the 5-year?
0: Over a 5-year period, yes. That was our strategic plan. And of course, and we were starting to have that momentum, and the bottom fell out. Mm-hmm. That would have been again to continue to do a classic, and it's just not realistic because the attendance was just not there. I don't care how much money we would pour in it, but that is a budget of $1 million, and that is assuming that my good friends at the HBCUs wouldn't go over a $600,000 budget for two. And so it's very conservative. But I will tell you that foundations don't support events anymore. They support programming. They have their own community impact initiatives. And that aligns with what we want to do more of is programming in the community. But that's the answer, Dr. Brown. That was our strategic plan starting in 2022.
2: Okay. And so I have to smile at this because this is 2022 and I'm still thinking back in 1972.
3: This is 2026. Let me say that.
2: Yeah, 2026. Jesus, keep the books. But this is insight for me to understand just what you said, how we moved and foundations in different places and space need to understand Black Expo, our Circle City Classic, and all of the other initiatives in its many periods is a program that can be patented and I think can even receive some funding sources within the Constitution. But that's a whole nother story. I won't frustrate
0: you.
2: Well,
0: we can have that one as a sidebar, Dr.
1: Yeah.
0: Brown.
1: Okay, so there it is, Dr. Brown. She's already said you can do a sidebar.
2: T. Griffin, I don't need you.
1: You can pontificate.
2: See, there he goes.
1: You can discuss and pontificate until you're tired.
2: Alice, pray for him.
3: Well, thank you again for being on. I appreciate it. We talked about what was coming up with Circle City Classic. Make sure you guys have your tickets. Get there. Be out on the plaza. Make sure you are doing what it is that is necessary for us to collaborate and continue to keep this event going. Anything else? Any last words?
1: Working together works.
3: For sure.
0: Absolutely. Thank you, guys.
2: Thank you.
3: I appreciate
1: fantastic.
3: You.
2: And as we would say, some interesting things, Griff and Tasha, go into your research, into your inner minds, and find out what legislation has taken place that made certain other organizations be part of the budget of the federal government and the particular state. There are those programs there, and it can easily be done. But as I say to you, Griff and Tasha, and as I say to all, even to myself, may you have enough happiness to keep it sweet, May you have enough trials to keep you strong. May you have enough sorrow to keep you human. And may you have enough hope to keep you happy. May you have enough failure to keep you humble. May you have enough success to keep you eager. May you have enough friends to give you comfort. May you have enough wealth to meet your needs. And may you have enough enthusiasm to look forward. May you have enough faith to banish depression. And may you have enough determination to make each day better than yesterday.
1: We'll do it again.
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1: 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Proverbs 27:17 says, "Iron sharpens iron, so a man sharpens the countenance of his friend." It's the clarion call of the Gathering of Christian Men Conference. 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Gathering of Christian Men Conference, Saturday, September 19th, at First Church of Christ Holiness USA, where Reverend Gerald Trotter is pastor. For more information, call 317-416-3876. 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And bring a friend.
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1: 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That number again is 317-221-2000. Proverbs 27:17 says, iron sharpens iron, so a man sharpens the countenance of his friend. It's the clarion call of the Gathering of Christian Men Conference. Mark your calendar for Saturday, September 19th, 10 a.m. to 3 p.m. at First Church of Christ Holiness USA, 789 Edgemont Avenue, where Reverend Gerald Trotter is senior pastor. The day will feature inspiring messages from pastors, ministers, and lay leaders, along with uplifting gospel music. It's an opportunity for our sons, grandsons, nephews, and young men to witness authentic Christian manhood lived out in action. Gathering of Christian Men Conference, Saturday, September 19th at First Church of Christ Holiness USA, where Reverend Gerald Trotter is pastor. For more information, call 317-416-3876. That's 317-416-3876. And bring a friend. 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
1: 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That number again is 317-221-2000. Proverbs 27:17 says, iron sharpens iron, so a man sharpens the countenance of his friend. It's the clarion call of the Gathering of Christian Men Conference. Mark your calendar for Saturday, September 19th, 10 a.m. to 3 p.m. at First Church of Christ Holiness USA, 789 Edgemont Avenue, where Reverend Gerald Trotter is senior pastor. The day will feature inspiring messages from pastors, ministers, and lay leaders, along with uplifting gospel music. It's an opportunity for our sons, grandsons, nephews, and young men to witness authentic Christian manhood lived out in action. Gathering of Christian Men Conference, Saturday, September 19th at First Church of Christ Holiness USA, where Reverend Gerald Trotter is pastor. For more information, call 317-416-3876. That's 317-416-3876. And bring a friend. 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
1: 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That number again is 317-221-2000. Proverbs 27:17 says, iron sharpens iron, so a man sharpens the countenance of his friend. It's the clarion call of the Gathering of Christian Men Conference. Mark your calendar for Saturday, September 19th, 10 a.m. to 3 p.m. at First Church of Christ Holiness USA, 789 Edgemont Avenue, where Reverend Gerald Trotter is senior pastor. The day will feature inspiring messages from pastors, ministers, and lay leaders, along with uplifting gospel music. It's an opportunity for our sons, grandsons, nephews, and young men to witness authentic Christian manhood lived out in action. Gathering of Christian Men Conference, Saturday, September 19th at First Church of Christ Holiness USA, where Reverend Gerald Trotter is pastor. For more information, call 317-416-3876. That's 317-416-3876. And bring a friend. 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
10: 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And we can really, really tie you into the appropriate resources. I think those are really great ways to get involved, a start to get involved.
9: Oh, absolutely. You know, we've come a long way, like I said a little bit earlier. I mean, there was a time when I think Indianapolis had the highest Black infant mortality rates in the country. And so you have lowered those tremendously through the programming at the health department. And, you know, my hat is off to you. And I know Dr. King, that's one of her biggest concerns in addressing infant mortality. I think that we had a community health assessment just recently where infant mortality was identified as one of the things that they wanted this community to address. So is that something that you are looking to do?
10: Absolutely. So our community health assessment took the time to interview thousands of people that live in Marion County and to ask them about things that concern them. What health topics or what health subjects really concern you? And do you believe, if addressed, would really improve the quality of your life? And believe it or not, infant mortality was in the top five concerns in our community. So, you know, Indianapolis Healthy Start has been on this journey for 35 years.
9: Right.
10: But the community health assessment really, really emphasized that we have so much more work to do. You know, and it's evident in the people that walk up and down our streets, our neighbors. Everyone is concerned about the same thing every single day. And so, you know, leveraging our partnerships, truly listening to the recommendations of FEMR and other resources, I think are really important.
9: Oh, absolutely. Well, it's an ongoing thing. And, you know, like I said, now, keep up the good work. You've done a lot to lower infant mortality, but we want to keep on that same track. Shania, thank you so much for joining us this morning and sharing with us on something that we all should get involved with in the community.
10: Thank you so much for inviting me. It was such a privilege.
9: Thank you so much. Shania Mercer is the Administrator of Maternal and Child Health at the Marion County Public Health Department. Adding more fruits and vegetables to our diet can help improve overall health. We'll get some ideas on how to do this following a short break on Medically Speaking. 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
0: 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That number again is 317-221-2000. Proverbs 27 and 17 says, iron sharpens iron, so a man sharpens the countenance of his friend. It's the clarion call of the Gathering of Christian Men Conference. Mark your calendar for Saturday, September 19th, 10 a.m. to 3 p.m. at First Church of Christ Holiness USA, 789 Edgemont Avenue, where Reverend Gerald Trotter is senior pastor. The day will feature inspiring messages from pastors, ministers, and lay leaders, along with uplifting gospel music. It's an opportunity for our sons, grandsons, nephews, and young men to witness authentic Christian manhood lived out in action. Gathering of Christian Men Conference, Saturday, September 19th at First Church of Christ Holiness USA, where Reverend Gerald Trotter is pastor. For more information, call 317-416-3876. That's 317-416-3876. 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
0: 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That number again is 317-221-2000. Proverbs 27:17 says, iron sharpens iron, so a man sharpens the countenance of his friend. It's the clarion call of the Gathering of Christian Men Conference. 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The day will feature inspiring messages from pastors, ministers, and lay leaders, along with uplifting gospel music. It's an opportunity for our sons, grandsons, nephews, and young men to witness authentic Christian manhood lived out in action. Gathering of Christian Men Conference, Saturday, September 19th at First Church of Christ Holiness USA, where Reverend Gerald Trotter is pastor. For more information, call 317-416-3876. That's 317-416-3876. 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
0: 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That number again is 317-221-2000. Proverbs 27 and 17 says, iron sharpens iron, so a man sharpens the countenance of his friend. It's the clarion call of the Gathering of Christian Men Conference. Mark your calendar for Saturday, September 19th, 10 a.m. to 3 p.m. at First Church of Christ Holiness USA, 789 Edgemont Avenue, where Reverend Gerald Trotter is senior pastor. The day will feature inspiring messages from pastors, ministers, and lay leaders, along with uplifting gospel music. It's an opportunity for our sons, grandsons, nephews, and young men to witness authentic Christian manhood lived out in action. Gathering of Christian Men Conference, Saturday, September 19th at First Church of Christ Holiness USA, where Reverend Gerald Trotter is pastor. For more information, call 317-416-3876. That's 317-416-3876. 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
0: 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That number again is 317-221-2000. Proverbs 27 and 17 says, iron sharpens iron, so a man sharpens the countenance of his friend. It's the clarion call of the Gathering of Christian Men Conference. Mark your calendar for Saturday, September 19th, 10 a.m. to 3 p.m. at First Church of Christ Holiness USA, 789 Edgemont Avenue, where Reverend Gerald Trotter is senior pastor. The day will feature inspiring messages from pastors, ministers, and lay leaders, along with uplifting gospel music. It's an opportunity for our sons, grandsons, nephews, and young men to witness authentic Christian manhood lived out in action. Gathering of Christian Men Conference, Saturday, September 19th at First Church of Christ Holiness USA, where Reverend Gerald Trotter is pastor. For more information, call 317-416-3876. That's 317-416-3876. And bring a friend. The Marion County Public Health Department works each day to help residents achieve better health and an improved quality of life. 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
0: 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That number again is 317-221-2000. Proverbs 27 and 17 says, iron sharpens iron, so a man sharpens the countenance of his friend. It's the clarion call of the Gathering of Christian Men Conference. Mark your calendar for Saturday, September 19th, 10 a.m. to 3 p.m. at First Church of Christ Holiness USA, 789 Edgemont Avenue, where Reverend Gerald Trotter is senior pastor. The day will feature inspiring messages from pastors, ministers, and lay leaders, along with uplifting gospel music. It's an opportunity for our sons, grandsons, nephews, and young men to witness authentic Christian manhood lived out in action. Gathering of Christian Men Conference, Saturday, September 19th, at First Church of Christ Holiness USA, where Reverend Gerald Trotter is pastor. For more information, call 317-416-3876. That's 317-416-3876. And bring a friend. 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

0: 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I'm your host, Ruby Grostadier. The Marin County Public Health Department, in partnership with the Fetal Infant Mortality Review and Indianapolis Healthy Babies, is hosting Grandparent Safe Sleep Bingo. This event, focusing on infant mortality awareness and safe sleep practices, will take place on Saturday, September the 26th, from 11 a.m. until 1 p.m. at the Health Department's Community Building at 4012 North Rural Street. Those who attend will receive senior safety kits. Games and prizes are the highlight of this outreach. Space is limited, so please register by calling 317-221-8950. That number again is 317-221-8950. For older Americans, choosing the right Medicare plan is not always easy. Having the right information and the right help is important to making this decision. With us now to talk about resources and an upcoming event about Medicare is Pamela Perkins, an insurance agent and a member of the Marin County Coalition on Aging. Good morning, Pam, and thank you for joining us.
1: Good morning, Ruby. How are you this morning?
0: I am doing very well, and I hope you are also.
1: I am very much so. Yes, thank you.
0: You hope the rain stays away and we can enjoy a Saturday outside.
1: Oh, for sure, for sure.
0: What is the Marin County Coalition on Aging, and who does it serve?
1: Okay. The Marin County Coalition on Aging is a nonprofit organization that was started in January 2022 by a group of professionals working to educate the community and raise awareness of services available for seniors in the community, education and things. So, but it's not just for seniors. It's for all individuals because we all are aging. So, and then in the title, Marin County Coalition on Aging. So we're all aging at some point in our lives. So
0: never too early to start doing the process of aging, right?
1: Yes, for sure. Yes.
0: What are the benefits for those who are members of the coalition?
1: Okay, the benefits are actually being able to have a resource to go to when you're having situations where you just don't know what's the next turn. Our group of individuals that we meet on the second Thursday of every month, and we actually come together with different topics, different learning information from various organizations who specializing in the aging population and helping each other know what's available out in the community and how to access it.
0: Oh, okay. Medicare is a reality for everyone. Like you said earlier, you know, everybody's aging. So what Medicare and what benefits does it provide for older residents?
1: Okay. Medicare is not just for older residents. Medicare actually are definitely for people who are turning 65. That's the age in which you normally qualify for Medicare. But people that have been disabled for at least 24 months, Social Security disability also become eligible for Medicare as well. Plus, there are people who are in stage renal failure or on dialysis or ALS, the Lou Gehrig disease, also are individuals who would qualify for Medicare.
0: Oh, okay. How do you help navigate someone through the process of choosing a Medicare plan? Anybody who has been through the process, we know it can be very challenging. So where do you start?
1: Actually, you start at where Social Security Administration is when you first sign up for Medicare A and B. And it seems strange. It's like, why would you go through your Social Security to get started on a health plan? But actually, they give you the opportunity to be able to qualify for Medicare. You do have to have some qualifications, working at least 40 quarters within your lifetime, contributing to Medicare, or at least 10 years, or have a spouse who have actually contributed to Medicare as one of the other guidelines and getting started. So, and actually the payment, okay. Some people think Medicare is for free, but it actually is not. There's two parts, part A and then part B. And part B is at a cost. So there, it could be free for some people, but there is a cost. Somebody's paying it. You might not be paying it, but somebody's paying it, trust me.
0: Oh, okay. That's interesting. What are some of the common questions that people have?
1: You know, how do I get on Medicare, of course? You know, what does it cover? Is it, you know, is it free? And you know, all these other different things. Just try to understand, is this covered? Is this not covered? But there is a Medicare and You book that is sent out every year for people who are on Medicare. And it goes through all the different things, helping you get started, how you sign up, what are the different options. There are several options in which gives Medicare Part original Medicare has Part A and Part B, but it doesn't cover dental, vision, or hearing. There's certain things that they do not cover, and then the deductibles and things. And then there's other opportunities that you can get alongside with Medicare, a supplemental plan. People know it as Medigap is a supplement, and then Advantage plan. A lot of people know about the Advantage plan, but not so many people know about the supplemental plan. So you definitely want to get with the insurance broker, which I'm actually a broker. I'm not just an agent. I'm a broker representing seven of the different carriers within the state of Indiana and other states throughout the country, helping you to maneuver or, you know, navigate through the whole system.
0: Oh, wow. Okay. I know that you are participating in an upcoming event to help people learn about choosing the right Medicare plan. When is this, and what can people expect to learn?
1: Okay. Yes, Ruby. The Marion County Coalition Aging, we're acronym we go with MCCOA, not SUCCOA, but MCCOA, M-C-C-O-A. And we had the upcoming event. We have it every year. We used to call it Let's Take the Scare Out of Medicare, but someone else borrowed our title. So this year we're starting with our title, Are You Covered or Not, is the topic of, and we're talking about Medicare, really health care insurance in general, just trying to help individuals understand the whole process. I'm also being joined with this. We're going to have a panel this year with our Lunch and Learn with Sean Jones, and he's with the Medicaid advisor. He's at the company, and we're going to speak on Medicaid as well. The cost of health care is so rising so much
0: that a lot of
1: people cannot really afford even. There's a charge, as of now, there's a charge to get Part B of Medicare. And that's $202.90. So we want to bring in Medicaid for those individuals who might qualify for Medicaid as well that would help them out to cover the health care. So what you would learn or take away, our hopes is that you would learn by gain a practical knowledge and increase your confidence in going through the actual Medicare process. And then being able to be informed what question to ask, definitely your insurance broker, or even if you're on the phone. I do not encourage people to try to sign up with the different carriers or insurance plans over the phone, because most of those people work from 9 to 5, maybe 9 to 7. But what if you have a question on a Saturday afternoon? You probably will not be able to get a hold of them or leave a message. So I really encourage people to sign up with a broker, a local broker, or a broker who is doing more than just selling one plan, or that they're more knowledgeable of all the different opportunities out there. So hopefully, again, you have practical knowledge and increase your confidence and know what question to ask. A lot of times you don't know what you don't know. So hopefully this Lunch and Learn will help you to get more knowledgeable and what questions to ask.
0: Okay, Pam, again, where is this Lunch and Learn plan being held, and is there a cost to it?
1: Okay. No, there is no cost. It's Lunch and Learn, so we will provide lunch for the individual. It's going to be held again on Wednesday, September the 30th. It starts at 12, from 12 to 2, and it's going to be located or being held at actually the Sequoia building, and that's at 8440 Woodfield Crossing Boulevard in Indianapolis. The zip code is 46240. And we do definitely need you to RSVP because we are providing lunch and we want to make sure we have enough for everybody. So we're encouraging you must RSVP to make sure you have a seat saved because there is limited seating. And the phone number, which is my phone number, 317-459-8072 is the phone number. If you prefer to email, my email address is Pamela J. Perkins, the number 13, at gmail.com. I'm going to spell it out. PamelaJPerkins13 at gmail.com. Again, it's very important that you RSVP. Go ahead.
0: Okay. Again, is there a number that they can call?
1: Right, the 317-459-8072 is where you can call. Also, I wanted to tell you we're going to have other experts in the room talking about different caregiving. There's going to be an individual who's going to be able to help people. The technology with all the computers and everything, we have an individual who's going to help seniors to understand technology, how to work your Apple phone and how to get on and set up an email address. A lot of the carriers are really pushing people and giving extra benefits if you have an email address and if you log in. So we have somebody in the room that you're going to be able to have a conversation with and then sign up later to be able to help you with technology to take advantage of more of the opportunities that are online. Unfortunately, we can't got to get away from just trying to, you know, do paper and pen. We're going to have to get a little bit more computer savvy. So.
0: Absolutely. So, Pam, with someone that is already on Medicare, would this Lunch and Learn benefit them to come also? And maybe if they have questions about changing their plan, can they do that?
1: We can come and talk about, we're not talking about actual detailed plans. McCoa is a very neutral organization. We are not focusing on any particular carrier or any particular organization. We're just more of like information, but you will be able to sign up and get additional information for particular questions or plans for a future engagement or appointment with someone if you like to. But, yeah, I do encourage if you're already on Medicare, yes, you can come because, again, you don't know what you don't know. There's so many changes on people's plans for next year that you really need to come out and hear basically just some general information of what's going on so you'll know if you need to get with your broker already to make an appointment to about some upcoming changes.
0: Okay. Well, Pam, lots of good information that you have provided to us this morning, and I would encourage anyone who is interested in going to this event, learning more about how they can access Medicare, and even like you said just a few minutes ago, those that, you know, just have questions in general, because like you said, it is ever-changing, and it seems like there's something changing about Medicare every day. Again, Pam, you have shared a wealth of information, and we appreciate that you came out and talked to us this morning. So
1: Thank you very much, Ruby, for having me on, and I appreciate it. Look forward to seeing you. Don't forget to RSVP, please. Thank you.
0: Absolutely. Thank you again, Pam. Pam Perkins is an insurance agent and a member of the Marion County Coalition on Aging. I would like to thank all of our guests for joining us for these important conversations. This has been Medically Speaking, sponsored by the Marion County Public Health Department. I'm your host, Ruby Grostadier. Be sure to follow the Health Department's official accounts on Facebook, X, LinkedIn, and Instagram for important news and information. And we invite you to visit the website, marionhealth.org.

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3: 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That number again is 317-221-2000. Proverbs 27 and 17 says, iron sharpens iron, so a man sharpens the countenance of his friend. It's the clarion call of the Gathering of Christian Men Conference. Mark your calendar for Saturday, September 19th, 10 a.m. to 3 p.m. at First Church of Christ Holiness USA, 789 Edgemont Avenue, where Reverend Gerald Trotter is senior pastor. The day will feature inspiring messages from pastors, ministers, and lay leaders, along with uplifting gospel music. It's an opportunity for our sons, grandsons, nephews, and young men to witness authentic Christian manhood lived out in action. Gathering of Christian Men Conference, Saturday, September 19th at First Church of Christ Holiness USA, where Reverend Gerald Trotter is pastor. For more information, call 317-416-3876. That's 317-416-3876. 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
3: 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That number again is 317-221-2000. Proverbs 27:17 says, iron sharpens iron, so a man sharpens the countenance of his friend. It's the clarion call of the Gathering of Christian Men Conference. Mark your calendar for Saturday, September 19th, 10 a.m. to 3 p.m. at First Church of Christ Holiness USA, 789 Edgemont Avenue, where Reverend Gerald Trotter is senior pastor. The day will feature inspiring messages from pastors, ministers, and lay leaders, along with uplifting gospel music. It's an opportunity for our sons, grandsons, nephews, and young men to witness authentic Christian manhood lived out in action. Gathering of Christian Men Conference, Saturday, September 19th at First Church of Christ Holiness USA, where Reverend Gerald Trotter is pastor. For more information, call 317-416-3876. That's 317-416-3876. 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
7: What a shame. And so here we go. We go backwards again. We're taking away these those were Biden era restrictions.

0: actions, too. He just is dismantling everything that Biden's trying to do. And then lastly, the attack again from Todd Blanche, from the judge. I can't remember the judge's name. I'm sure you guys know Lewis. I was just reading the article this morning or yesterday. And they keep telling him to release all the unredacted files and everything from the Epstein files. And Todd Blanche continues to defy this judge's order. Where... If any of us did those things.
1: Leading up to a question here with this.
0: Yeah, I just want to throw that out there. Why do we continue to have a government that wants to espouse the talking about law and order, but yet they don't follow any law and order at all? Period.
1: Why do you think it is?
0: It's because, to be honest, From my studies over the years, and Marlene Karanga was one of my old teachers, one of the boys you know back out there in L.A. People who create the laws decide which ones they're going to go by, and if they don't like them, then they break them. And so since the Caucasian male has been more in line with making laws on these books, when there's laws on the books that he don't agree with, then he just feels he can break them and don't do it and don't follow them. And so that's been a major problem in this American construct since 1776 or 1789, when they finally ratified the Constitution, that they are the ones who continually make and break. Why do you think you got 26, 27 amendments? Why do you think you still have problems, affirmative action getting struck down in the Dobbs decision, and then going back and relook at it? They want to go back and relook at it, interracial marriage. Clarence Thomas said, go back and look at it, and he's married with a white woman. So I don't know. Maybe you got the answers, Milton.
1: You have the answer. I don't
2: this
1: think
2: is it's Imhotep.
1: Pardon?
0: It's brother Imhotep. That's what it was, Milton. Yeah. And lastly with you, Milton, I brought up our discussion last week on another show about Lindsey Clancy real quick in that situation. It's some disagreement there. I would get where you're coming from, because I had some folks go back and we went back and listened to the tape. And they was like, okay, but we get exactly where you're coming from. But something has got to be punished for what you do. Thanks for taking my call.
1: Postpartum happened to be a really special subject of mine, because I spent a lot of time learning about it. So I may have some ideas or views on it that you don't agree with. I'm sorry. But we have the First Amendment right to speak, have free speech so far, at least a little left. So I expressed myself last week. Anybody else want to comment?
2: Next caller, can you turn off your radio, please? Next caller.
3: Okay. Hello. Yeah. You know, I can't understand how you three attorneys can sit in there and talk about a district court judge having jurisdiction over the president's discretion. The president is the chief magistrate. We elected him. Over 80 million people elected him. And to say that the district court judge can stop his discretion, there's already a case on that, Johnson versus Mississippi, when President Johnson went down to stop the Reconstruction Act. He went down there and stopped that, and the judges said that it's absurd to think that a district court judge could rule on anything. The only thing that can be done with the president that is prescribed in the Constitution is impeachment, and that's not likely to happen. So I think you're being disingenuous, or you're just misleading people when you tell them that a district court judge has jurisdiction over the president of the United States. That would be like the president going into the judge's chamber and telling them how to rule.
4: Well, the president of the United States does not have authority over the judicial branch of this nation. There are three branches of government I would hope that the caller is aware of, and that is the executive, congressional, and judicial branch. And it is the judicial branch and ultimately the Supreme Court, if it goes that far, if the litigation goes that far, to determine what the law is. And right. So it is possible for a president to violate the law. And so these cases are being litigated, and rightly so. And what you've described when you say that, you know, the president, you know, has discretion over everything,

0: sounds to me like an authoritarian society and not a American republic, because we're not a pure democracy. We aspire to these things. This is an experiment. But what you're describing does not sound like a democratic nation or one that aspires to be.
1: Sounds like an acceptance of a dictator or a king or a ruler, and we don't have that type of government, sir. So we always have a voice to speak out.
0: Yeah, and the Constitution also says first, or the Bill of Rights, check me, attorneys, we the people. The people have all the power, and when the people understand that and exercise their fundamental right to vote and hold these public officials accountable, including the president, we can win.
2: Well, this is a really important call, because, you know, there's a lot of misinformation, with all due respect, out there, you know, in the media, and you really have to be careful in terms of, you know, where you get your, you know, sources of information. It shouldn't just be all conservative media or progressive. You need a, you know, combination of the two. But that notion is just dead wrong. When the Constitution was ratified, they specifically, the founders specifically indicated that they did not want a king, that the president did not have dictatorial powers or the balance of powers. And it's unfortunate that, you know, the view of the caller, we're seeing that in a lot of quarters. And, you know, it's something that we really have to take our time and really educate people that we do not have a dictatorship. It is a balance of power, because we can see around the world that when power is unchecked, bad things happen. So, you know, unfortunately, you know, I understand your notion that a district court judge should not be able to stop a president, but our federal court judges are appointed for life for a reason. They're appointed, they're nominated by the president, confirmed by the Senate, and their job, as a result of having a lifetime appointment, is to ensure that the Constitution is satisfied. And if it isn't, they can make a determination that the action is unlawful, and they can stop it. And there is a right of appeal to the circuit court and to the Supreme Court.
0: And what we're seeing playing out every day is what our founders, and you can go back and read some of the papers on this, the historic papers, our founders specifically were concerned about the abuse of presidential power, and that's why they established these three branches, so there could be the appropriate checks and balances in a situation, you know, that we're seeing just like this.
1: Thank you. Any other comments want to be made by anyone on this issue?
2: Yeah, I wanted to kind of go back. I think the earlier caller made some mention of the ballot case and why it was a 7-2 decision. And, you know, I think Justice Alito and Justice Thomas, who were the two dissenting voices, should really be taken to task. Because, you know, it is clear in the Constitution that the elections are not run by the President of the United States. In fact, the President doesn't have a role in that process. This is run by the state and local governments. And so for the President to interject himself and interject himself through the Postal Service, which is not their function. And I think your audience needs to understand what the proposal was. What they were saying is that the Postal Service wasn't going to deliver ballots unless approved lists were provided to them. They had a chance to approve those lists, and those are the only people that would get ballots. And that's clearly inappropriate and unconstitutional. And I think the caller is I think the caller is right. It should have been a unanimous decision. But if you really look at the Alito decision, it's you know, that was joined by Justice Thomas. There have been a lot of criticism, especially by Ketanji Brown Jackson, that the appellate court, the Supreme Court, they can't make up facts. They have to rely upon the fact finding at the district court level and determine whether or not there's been an abuse of discretion or they haven't followed law. Justice Alito, in his opinion, he relied on the fact that, hey, there was, you know, voter fraud of individuals that weren't citizens. But at the district court level, there was no fact finding that there was any, you know, allegation that there was, you know, fraud. In fact, the United States, who was litigating the case, you know, conceded that there was no evidence that they were relying upon that showed that, hey, those that weren't citizens were voting. So for the Supreme Court to rely upon a fact that's not even before the district court is inappropriate, in my view, and it's not a strict interpretation of the Constitution, as many progressives have been chided about not following. It's certainly not following the clear confines of the Constitution, in my view.
1: Marlon, as I understand it, this is just affecting the midterm about the mail-in ballots, but this may come up again at the general election in 2028. Is that right?
2: Yeah. It very well may, and that is really dangerous. I know Vanita may have some more information on that being at the CBC, but part of the decision in the majority is that there wasn't enough time to create this portal that they would use to determine whether or not someone's eligible to vote. So I don't know what the Supreme Court will do if these measures are reintroduced and there is 2 years to get these systems in place, whether or not the Supreme Court will say, hey, this is unconstitutional. So it's something that we really have to look at. And it's, you know, something that the new Congress, once they're seated in January, are going to have to address.
1: So we can go out in most places or many places and vote today. The voting has started. We don't have to wait until November the 4th, folks. It's really important.
0: And that is why yesterday was designated by the National Urban League and other national organizations as Black Voter Registration Day, because September 18th is the first official date of voting. And I can give you the name of the state in a minute, but I do know that September 24th, early voting starts in Illinois, at least Cook County, Illinois. There's some other dates for some of the suburban and outlying counties, but the voting process has already commenced, and that was part of the rationale of the 7-2 majority in the mail-in voting ballot restriction case.
1: But this man has created a chill even on today's voting, hasn't he, folks, in that there is a threat to have some type of intervention or inspection or investigation at the polls by certain federal authorities?
0: Well, I'm hearing up to, what, 1,000? What would it be, FBI? Or other government agents attempting to monitor the polls on Election Day. And the states are taking varying views on that. Some are saying, come on in. We want you to see what's going on, because everything that is happening, you know, is legal, is proper. The states do an outstanding job, as is their mandate to run elections in the United States. And so, yes, they may come, but we have to get the word out that that should not deter our voting electorate from coming to the polls and exercising their fundamental right to vote. The National Bar Association has partnered with several organizations to be active on at the polls on Election Day, to monitor them, to assist voters as needed. I'll put in the chat the number that you should call if you experience any harassment at the polls on Election Day. So it's a full-out effort that we are implementing to protect the vote on Election Day, and to ensure that our communities receive the opportunity to engage in a full and fair election.
1: What I'm trying to point out, Vanita, is that a lot of our community and population, young men especially, are either on probation or have gone to prison or facing charges, and they're still at the voting age and qualified to vote. But I believe that many of them, in attitude-wise, they don't want to be around the police. They don't want to go where they know an FBI agent or a policeman may be, because they know how you're doing, what you're doing, who are you kind of conversation sometimes can end up in their arrest. So it is a chilling effect.
3: A great point.
1: What this man is doing.
3: We have a caller.
0: That's a great point, Milton.
4: Hi, this is Renee from New York. Can you guys hear me?
0: Yes. Good morning, Renee.
4: Oh, good morning.
2: Good morning.
4: Wow, there's so much news this morning. Okay, so I'm going to start with what we talked about earlier, which is, the voting, the chill on the free press to have access to the White House. My thoughts are that what he's done is mainstream media hasn't been all that great about, really reporting on all the details about what's going on in the White House and in the administration. They have been slacking on some things. Like, we all knew, like regular folks who are looking at other sources of news, knew that the numbers that were coming out the White House about how many military people had actually died in this Iran war was not really true. And the people who have family members that are part of the military were telling this story. So maybe now mainstream media will feel like they have to get on board with, because they've been giving him the White House a pass for the most part. And then they were thinking, if we can skirt around this, we won't get tagged and they won't ban us. But look what happened. He banned them anyway. So you might as well tell the full truth and stop holding things back. So maybe that's a plus side for mainstream media. This is the other thing that I was hearing from one of the gentlemen who used to be the lead of the press. He was, and he said that what he found was that the board has to do something about this. And the board includes all the networks like Fox and blah, blah, blah, blah, blah. So if the board decides that they're going to stand with CNN, MS Now, and Politico, then he won't have any press there. And I think that's something he's not going to want. Of course, there's going to be lawsuits. But anyway, that's my take on that part. The other thing I wanted to talk about real quick, and then I'll get off, is the Converse ad. I'm hearing from different sectors of the Black community that ad, we should not be focusing on. We should be worried about all the hangings that's happening. But my thought is, why can't we do both? We should hold Converse accountable for that ad and make sure that they don't ever do that again like we did with Tarjay. You can't put an ad up like that and think that the Black community is not going to have a response. And on top of that, we can also keep demanding investigations into these hangings that are happening across the country. Anyway, thank you for listening, and I'll be quiet and let somebody else talk.
1: Renee, let me jump in and say that ad I saw in this morning's paper. I get up 2 hours after you guys do, but I briefly looked at the paper and they were talking about an ad down in the South somewhere where Trump spoke about Willie Horton and using a racist attack, bringing up the Willie Horton case about one of the elections down there. You know anything about that?
4: I don't know anything about that one. This one, I'm talking about the Converse sneaker ad. So that's a different one, but I have to look up the one you're talking about. I missed that. So
1: Renee, Vanita, you know anything about that? It was in today's LA Times this morning. Didn't get a chance to read it.
0: I'm sorry, Milton.
1: That was referring to, they thought it was racist on his part to refer to this ad about Willie Horton being released on probation or parole and committing an atrocious crime while he was on release. And, none of you saw that?
0: I have not seen that yet this morning, but I do know that to Renee's point, that federal legislators and civil rights advocates are demanding that the Department of Justice and the FBI launch federal investigations into the rising number of black people that are being found hanging across the United States.
1: This is Adam talking about.
0: Oh, okay. Well, there it is. Now we see it.
1: Okay.
0: And the title says, could you read the title that Trump
1: Resurrects Willie Horton?
0: I was going to say I would not be surprised, but now we see.
1: Yeah, Trump resurrects Willie Horton on campaign trail. Racist tropes invoke as president stumps for Senate candidate in North Carolina. Trump evoked the Horton ad in an effort to convince voters Democratic former Governor Roy Cooper, Watley's opponent in the Senate race, is soft on crime. That's what it's about.
0: Well, Representative Ayanna Pressley is leading a group of almost 60 of her colleagues that

0: a transparent investigation of the increasing numbers of black people that are found hanging across the nation. The statistics show that more than 70 modern-day lynchings in the United States have occurred between 2000 and 2025. And in this year alone, there have already been at least 10 reported hangings of black people. And they were as young as 18 years old, and they are living in different parts of the country, including Mississippi, Michigan, and New York.
1: Yeah, and part of the problem is that the United States Department of Justice Civil Rights Division has been gutted, because this would be something that they would ordinarily investigate. Instead, the focus now is on reverse discrimination fighting, the alleged dangers of DEI. So it's another reason why people need to get out and vote.
2: With him cutting back funds over $177 billion that were financing programs that minorities were benefiting from is of some concern, wouldn't you say? This man...
1: Yeah, there's an old adage at my church and many, African-American churches around the country, show me your checkbook and I'll show you your priorities. And you're right. A lot of money has been diverted. Much of the money that's been appropriated by Congress and then just not being acted upon. So it's certainly problematic in my view.
3: And cutting out. Caller?
2: Sorry.
3: Caller?
4: Hello. Yes.
2: Hello. Hello, we hear you.
4: This is Guy calling. Just wondered, in any of your circles, have you noticed any attempts at coalition? I know here in Indiana, the League of Women Voters and an organization called Common Cause are joining together in terms of making sure that the vote in the election is proper, because I think that this current administration is going to try everything they can to negate the election, even to their calls for emergency executive order saying that the election needs to be thrown out because of irregularity. So I just wondered, have you been in contact with organizations such as LULAC, Latin America, American organization, as well as others, Asian organizations, in terms of trying to make sure that the election is not overthrown in any manner?
3: Thank you for your call.
2: Anita, that sounds like a question for you. Anyone want to respond to that question? Vanita or Marlon?
1: Well, yeah, I think coalitions are very important. If your listeners recall, Viktor Orban in Hungary, the conservative movement in the United States indicated they wanted to model, future presidencies after Viktor Orban. In order to defeat him in Hungary, they had to have coalitions. So I think, the caller is right. That's something that we need to think about. And if we can, form coalitions with other organizations, other people of color, the other people that are adversely impacted, I think the better.
3: And go ahead. Sorry.
1: I think that's the better. So, and then just document, and there are a number of lawyer groups that are out and preparing for all different types of scenarios.
2: I was reading yesterday. I thought it was rather ironic. No, go ahead. I'm sorry. Anybody?
3: We have a caller. Pierre?
5: Yeah, this is Pierre. Can you hear me well?
2: Yes, sir.
5: And maybe Marlon can comment on this real quickly. Every United States Attorney's Office has a district election officer.

0: an assistant United States attorney to take election fraud complaints on election day. If there's anything that you have a concern about or you think your rights have been violated, and they're called the district election office, district election officer. And I'm looking at our number right here for the Southern District of Indiana. So all across the country, the feds and the United States Attorney's Office have these attorneys detailed to look at complaints. So that's something people need to keep in mind. And what the point I wanted to make last week, and I had to make it about the case where the woman killed her kids. And the brother, I guess he's come out now. And that goes to Nate's point, why black people need to sit on juries. Mm-hmm. A lot of us try to get out of jury duty. But, you know, this brother votes, he got on the jury, and he made a difference. But the point I was making last week, Milton, there's a number of black women sitting in prison for the rest of their lives, having done the same thing as this white woman. Maybe that was on the brother's mind, too. I don't know. Okay. But just wanted to raise those issues, and I'll take it all off the air. Thank you for taking my call.
1: You want to comment on that?
2: Yeah, well, the Department of Justice, when I was there for 30 years, we did partner with the voting rights section at Maine Justice and do canvassing of the polls and monitor. I think there have been some concerns about this Department of Justice in terms of whether or not they're going to have those same priorities. There's a lot of anecdotes from former employees that's not going to be the case. But we'll see what happens, and hopefully, you know, cooler heads will prevail. But as it looks right now, the main thing they're going to be looking for is this alleged, people voting that aren't citizens, which statistically has been proven not to be a significant issue, a very minute issue. So, I don't think we're going to have the same type of voter interaction that we had in prior years, unfortunately.
3: There's less than 60 days. Well, I wanted to just say that there's less than 60 days before this election. We've also emphasized that the election has already commenced. And so we have to do more than just vote, because I know out there, callers, that you know that there's some of your friends and family members that don't vote, right, and haven't voted and may not be registered. So after you check your voting registration status, because there's been a lot of purging of roles across the nation, and also check that status early and often between now and Election Day, you have to make sure that you mobilize your family and friends and make sure that they are registered and that they actually get out to vote. That vote has to be turned out on Election Day. So we must all do more than just vote. We have got to actively participate, because democracy requires active citizen participation. And so, but we can't browbeat people into voting. We have to meet everybody where they are. So we have to start, you know, simply to how their lives are, I'm sure, currently being impacted in so many different ways. So you could consider starting with, when you get up in the morning, what's the first thing you do? Now, if the first thing you do is turn on your lights, is your light bill too high? Then you go to your bathroom, you turn on the water. Is the water bill too high? Then you could proceed to your kitchen and eat your breakfast. What about groceries? And then, of course, you proceed to your car if you're blessed to have a job and gas prices are high. If you are a student, those Pell Grants and other scholarships, you know, have been withdrawn by this administration. SNAP benefits have been highly regulated and restricted. So we have to meet everybody where they are. And first we have to ask them, what are your interests? What do you need? And then, you know, engage them in a conversation that way. Sign up to be a poll worker or a poll watcher on election day. Please identify your polling location before you go to the polls, because it may have closed and you don't want to get to the polls and then be redirected somewhere else. And if you're in Illinois, we just recently passed the Jesse Jackson Sr. Young Voters Empowerment Act, which is effective right now for this election. And so all school districts must give eligible students the opportunity to register and vote on election day. I'll stop there.
4: Yeah, this conversation reminds me of the last election where they interviewed this young man, black man, back in Philadelphia, and it seems to be really appropriate right now because black unemployment has risen. We haven't said anything about that. Trump cutting out the funding to all of these programs and in the government, laying off and firing people. A lot of African Americans are out of jobs now. We have a rise in unemployment. But I remember this young man saying, it doesn't matter who's in the White House. It will not affect him. I got to get up 5 o'clock in the morning, go to work, and I'm not home until 6 or 7 o'clock in the evening. I don't have time to worry about what them white folks are doing. And that attitude, I think, is still out there in a major degree, at least with some of the young men I see that are working daily and trying to make a living for their family. It's just that politics has not hit them in a place where they think they are relevant.
2: Well, I think, you know, it hits them, you know, when it's all often too late. You know, and I hear that even in Ohio. And I think we have to, you know, I think Vanita is right that we have to meet people where they are, but we have to connect their lives to policy. So that young man, you know, thinking that, hey, you know, politics doesn't matter. Hey, it matters in terms of the priorities of the police department. Is there community policing? Is there a more, you know, military style? Are they funding the schools? You know, that has a big impact on, you know, education. Are there after school programs for our youth? The whole issue of Medicaid and Medicare cuts that seem to be down the line, and we have a lot of hospitals that are closing because they have to provide uncompensated care for people that don't have insurance. So I think a lot of it is just education, meeting people where they're at, and then just really connecting the dots that you can't escape politics.
4: Well said.
3: Everything's political.
4: I understand that, Vanita, but as a significant group of people, and especially in our community, young men who don't have that feeling still, I think. Maybe I'm wrong.
2: Yeah, the other thing, too, is just prosecution priorities. You know, and Milton, you can speak to this more than anybody. That person who is the local or the county prosecutor makes a big difference in terms of the priorities that they're going to have. We've seen examples of, you know, policies that have had a detrimental impact on African Americans. So, again, we just need to make sure that people are getting educated. We're giving them the appropriate information.
4: I thought it was ironic the other day I was reading that Trump said that he's going to deny South Africans from coming to America because they practice racism. You familiar with that?
2: Yes, there have been some really unfounded statements. And in fact, the president of South Africa, you know, came to the White House and he was ambushed with allegations of racism against the white minority, and a lot of that is determined to be unfounded. So it's really unfortunate that, you know, a lot of that misinformation is in the public, and also it's being disseminated in very high places. So it's very unfortunate.
3: About a year ago, the administration welcomed white South Africans here in the United States based on an allegation that they were being widely persecuted right. in South Africa. And the president of South Africa spoke up and said that that, you know, is not true. And he was very full-throated about that. One of the things that is clear is that whether it's a major 500 corporation or a law firm, and there's so many other examples, but we don't often see those reported in the media, where individuals and institutions have pushed back against these illegal and unconstitutional executive orders, they have won. And so we have to keep that in mind.
4: He's still pushing the false narratives, though, Vanita, and he doesn't care what the truth is, you know? If you say him, go ahead.
2: Yeah, and you know, and I think Vanita raises a good point. You know, when the president came into the office, he attempted to sanction a number of law firms with executive orders saying they couldn't even go into federal buildings. I mean, these things are unheard of. And there are many law firms that abided by the president's wishes and agreed to do millions and millions of dollars of free legal services for his pet causes. And there's a number of law firms that fought, and those that fought won. And so those are things that we really need to think about when you're looking for lawyers, when you're looking for services, people that fought and people that spoke up. I mean, those are the people that we need to really kind of patron.
4: Yeah. Okay. Does anyone have any closing comments they'd like to make this evening? I see we're coming near the how much more time do we have, Ms. Producer?
5: We have 3 minutes. Thank you.
4: Okay. Anything anyone else want to say?
2: Well, go ahead, Vanita.
3: No, you go ahead, Mom.
2: Oh, yeah. Just really quickly. I mean, I just think that this is a really seminal election. If you don't like the things that are going on in Washington, it's really important to register your vote. If there is, a blue wave, you know, perhaps that will send an important message to the administration that they need the right course. So it's really important not only that you get out and vote, but you also, you know, encourage others to do so as well. And then I think the other thing, too, is that there's so many resources that are out there, the League of Women Voters, where you can get educated on the important issues and understand how those issues impact you.
3: Okay. Absolutely. We're going to be laser focused on voting between now and Election Day, and all roads lead to the midterms. I know that it's been said, you know, many times and for many elections that, you know, you should vote because your life depends on it. Our lives, as we know it, depend on the outcome of this election.
4: You know, Vanita, I grew up in the 60s, and I don't see the urgency. I don't see the protests. I don't see the call. I don't watch much television news anyway, but I don't see the call out for black voters that I grew up with back in the 60s and the 70s. Do you?
3: Well, it might be the groups in which I'm on a call every day or talking about voting every day with civic and faith-based and the Divine Nine sororities and fraternities and all types of groups and organizations, including the National Bar, that are coming together, you know, around this voting strategy. And so I'm encouraged, and we just have to get out there because we still have a lot of work to do between now and Election Day. And it was stated here this week that if we don't prevail, then we only have ourselves to blame.
4: Well said. Well, thank you all for joining us today. Marlon, Vanita, thank you for helping me with this presentation. See you all next week.
3: Thank you.
2: Hey, thank you. Have a great week, everyone.
3: Grimes, great job.
4: Thank you.
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0: right. Good afternoon, everybody. Welcome to Unity in the Community. I'm your host, James Jackson, lead pastor of the Fervenbrook Church, and it's good to have you with us on this afternoon. Overcast in the capital city, but still a good day nevertheless. We are coming to the end of summer. In fact, next week, fall begins. However, the leaves and the geese, they already know that. When you see the geese start flocking together in large herds, or large flocks, I should say, then you know colder weather is coming. And they do that for warmth and security. In the spring, you know when spring is coming because they start separating and pairing out so that they can mate and nest. But when you see them in large flocks like you do now, winter is close. So I watch the geese and I watch the leaves, and they'll tell you everything that you need to know. So we got to get ready, y'all. And we've got some things going on in our country. It could be a really cold winter in a whole lot of different ways because of the wars that are taking place in the Ukraine, Russia, and with Iran. Ukraine is attacking further and deeper into Russian territory. And that's causing all kinds of problems. Oil prices are skyrocketing. Diesel fuel is at record high, which means that the supply chains are probably going to be slowing down. There is some talk of a possible strike with truckers because of the high prices and all of that. So we could be in for some problems, which means we need to act like squirrels. Notice squirrels are hiding nuts. Now, they don't wait until the snow is on the ground. Each squirrel hides approximately 1,000 nuts per year. And by spatial recognition and sense, they're able to find most of them. But this is how they give back. Some of them they don't find. And the acorns that they don't find grow into more acorn trees. How about that? God set this thing up really, really nice. Extrapolating a principle from that for us, be sure to prepare water, extra canned goods that are non-perishable. Don't wait until the stores are crowded and people are snatching things off the shelves. You should be prepared. We can see the handwriting on the wall. In the wintertime is harder in the Midwest. It gets so cold. And if there are power outages for any kind of reason, if we're attacked in that area, we want to be ready. Not that it's going to happen, but it is high probability that it might. Along with all of that, we've got artificial intelligence that is about to morph into AGI. Have you heard of AGI yet? That's artificial general intelligence, which is even more powerful than artificial intelligence, meaning that this next intelligence, AGI, make a note of it, is either smart as humans or smarter. Does that mean that we're not necessary? But we have to stay out in front of all this. Reminds me of the movie Frankenstein. Dr. Frankenstein created something that almost, in fact, did destroy him. And we've got people out here, they keep on expanding this artificial intelligence technology, expanding it and expanding it because it's interesting, it's intriguing. And at some point, it becomes a runaway train, and then we have a problem. We have a problem already. So hopefully we can get a handle on it. But I think as a community and unity in the community, we don't have to allow these things to control us. We can get control of it because we know and we can see it and we can prepare. And it makes it easier to go through difficult times. We have no time to be fighting each other. We have no time to be attacking one another because we are already under attack, believe it or not. We've got a big election coming up in November, and this is, in my opinion, one of the most consequential elections that will take place in American history. There is a lot on the line. President Trump wanted to delete people being able to mail their ballots in. The Supreme Court didn't agree with that, and I'm glad, because We want to make sure that we don't have people messing around with the election. Those are votes. And there's a lot of people that need to mail in their vote. And if you eliminate that, you eliminate millions of people who could have had something to say about who's going to be in control of what happens in our country. And if you think that your vote doesn't count, I got news for you. It does. Every single vote counts. Local elections, statewide, and national elections can be turned and impacted by a few hundred votes. Razor thin margins can determine who gets into office. And here's the thing. Once people get into office, by law, statutory law and constitutional law, they have extraordinary control of what happens and what impacts the quality of your life and the quality of the place that you stay in. You know, I talked about geese, and it is unlawful to kill geese. You can't do it. That's legislated. And there are other things that you do every day that impact your life every day that somebody, while you're working or playing or worshiping, somebody is making decisions about what you can or cannot do. Now, life's choice driven. You can do whatever you want to do, but there is a price to pay when you break the law and if you get caught breaking the law. So vote. V-O-T-E. Vote. I have been a voter ever since I was 18 years old. I've missed an election, and I'm not going to miss one. My vote counts, and it's an exciting process. I've always been intrigued by government, and we've got some of the best in the business here with us on today. Chaplain Wally is here. Good afternoon, Chaplain.
1: Good afternoon, Action Jackson.
0: Action Jackson. He used to call me that on the football field.
1: Yeah, certainly. I definitely enjoyed your editorial because there's a saying, now is the time. And so, like you stated, there's so much on state in terms of what we need to be thinking about right now. This is a very vital and important, and it's imperative that we talk about voting and raising up the voting and running up the numbers. I mean, because it's so important, and I'm just so glad that we are here again. We were here in the primary, and now we're here as we move toward, well, we're in the general now, basically, because they've started voting. So I'm just glad, and I want to take this opportunity to thank, praise AM 13 and 95.1 for allowing us to come to educate the people of the city of Indianapolis.
0: Education. Yeah, thank you for saying that. Thank you for taking out time. This is so important. And we also have, certainly not someone who you are unfamiliar with, unless it's your first time listening or you're new to Indianapolis, Kate Sweeney Bale is here. Welcome to the program. Welcome back.
2: Thank you, Pastor Jackson. It's good to be here.
0: Always honored to have you here. How are things going at the clerk's office?
2: We're keeping busy. We sent out our first batch of absentee ballots just yesterday. And we will continue to do that up until right before the election. So it's there are so many different ways to vote, and we want to educate the public on what those ways are and what options they have. Because I think for so many people, they feel powerless. Mm-hmm. And part of what we do in my office is to the vote is a very powerful thing. Mm-hmm. And we try to help people realize that, whether they're students. Last week, I talked to different groups of students at different high schools around the county. And I also talked to a group of senior citizens, and they're very concerned about mail-in voting.
0: And as the number of seniors continues to increase, it becomes even, I think, more important that people can mail in their vote. Is that something, it has been stated that mail-in voting is a way that people can cheat. Talk to us about that. In fact, President Trump indicated that that's a good way for people to cheat and steal elections.
2: I do not agree. There are so many safeguards put in place that are statutory, but also here in Marion County, if somebody wants to vote absentee, across the state of Indiana, actually, there's no blanket process for people to do that, which I don't agree with. But we follow the law, and the law says you have to apply to vote by mail before every election. And if you are approved, and one of the big reasons that people apply to vote by mail is anyone who is 65 or older is eligible to vote by mail. I don't think either one of you in this room qualify for
0: that. I'm getting close.
2: I'm 10 years away. And I hope it's still available then. But right now it is, and it is safe. And there are multiple bipartisan protections that take place every step of the way, from the application to mailing it out to receiving it, and then even to opening it on Election Day.
0: All right. And if you have questions on this afternoon about voting, voter registration, trying to figure out whether you are registered, vote, perhaps you just moved and wondering if there's still time, give us a call at 317-480-1310, 317-480-1310. Kate, before we talk about some of the dates and things coming up, there are a couple of things that are out there. One, the SAVE Act. And someone posited that the SAVE Act includes requiring people to have a passport in order, if it's passed, and maybe it is passed, I'm not sure.
2: No, that they would died on have, the vine. That bill did die.
0: Yeah.
2: But it it's like a virus. It keeps coming back, mm-hmm. and it keeps being defeated. They are razor-thin margins, but that federal legislation, it would require anyone who wants to register to vote to provide either their passport or birth certificate.
0: Even if you're American?
2: Yes.
0: Wow.
2: Well, only Americans are eligible to vote.
0: Right.
2: So in this country, only Americans are eligible to vote. If somebody does not have that, or many women adopt their husband's name when they get married, mm-hmm. and they would be required to jump through even more hoops. So the SAVE Act is not popular in Congress. It's not popular around the country, and there's no way that it can go into effect for this upcoming general election.
0: All right. And for folks who are listening who perhaps don't have their driver's license because it expired, sometimes people get to the polls and the poll workers will say, did you know your driver's license is expired? But the person has the driver's license. Well, that's me right there. I mean, I should be able to vote. Speak to that for us.
2: So Indiana law says that if you, the last federal election, if your driver's license expired after that, you can still use it. So somebody whose driver's license expired after 2024's general election, mm-hmm. Does not have to go get a new one. As long as they bring it to the vote center, they can present it and it is acceptable to vote. Additional IDs that are allowed by state law are military IDs, Indiana ID cards, which the BMV provides for free for voting purposes, learner's permits, passports. We used to be able to use student IDs, but that was rescinded by the legislature in the last General Assembly.
0: All right, 317-480-1310, 317-480-1310. If you have questions about voting and registering, is it too late for people to register?
2: No, they have until October 5th to register to vote.
0: Just around the corner.
2: It is just around the corner. And the very next day, October 6th, we open early voting, in-person early voting at the City County Building. And as long as somebody is already registered to vote and has one of those approved IDs, they can come in and cast their ballot. They don't need any special reason like the mail-in voting to come in to vote early.
0: And there might be some folks who don't know this. Sometimes people know, sometimes they don't. But it used to be if you were voting, you had to vote in the neighborhood that you lived in. But that changed.
2: It did.
0: So now can people just vote wherever there's a voting center?
2: Yes, that takes place. Anyone can come to the city county building starting October 6th to vote as long as they're registered, like I said. Or on October 24th, we open what we call satellite sites around the county, 8 additional sites, one in each township. So, like, for example, in Wayne Township, it's Cranert Park. In Warren Township, it's Warren Township Government Center. So they can go there again as long as they have that ID. And on Election Day, November 3rd, which Chaplain Wally reminded me is 45 days away, that is, folks can go to any site that is convenient. And we have on our website, vote.indy.gov, a listing of all of those sites. We did have a couple that recently we found out were unavailable, one due to the recent flooding in the city, and another, the International Marketplace Coalition was a big one for us, but they are unable to stay in that space. So that's one of the ones that will not be available. But there are multiple others, and our website has a list of all of them.
0: And how, so in the website, share that with us so people who are listening can go to the website.
2: It's vote.indy.gov. And there, voters can find information on early voting. They can find what ID is available, whether or not they're registered. We have a link to a site that they can check their voter registration. And we recommend that everyone check their voter registration before they come to vote, even if it's somebody who's voted like you in every single election. It takes less than a minute to check, and you have the reassurance that nothing has happened to your registration since the last time we had an election, which, well, you probably voted in the primary, but not everybody did. Some people only vote in general elections. So somebody who voted in 2024, double check it. It cannot hurt.
0: And this is, and that was vote.indy.gov.
2: Right.
0: Vote.indy.gov. Make a note of that. Share that on, your timeline with your social media, and make sure everybody in your family knows about that information.
2: And that also will have sample ballots on there beginning next week. We have to have them within 30 days. We try and get them in sooner, and we've had some technical issues. We wanted it this past week, but we're unable to get that done because we want to make sure everyone gets the right sample ballot. So that will be available too. There's all kinds of information that is helpful. And if it doesn't help you, maybe it'll help someone in your community.
0: Sample ballot. Talk to us about that.
1: Before we do that, can you share, Madam Clerk, about Madam Clerk, can you share a little bit about, there's a little scrutiny about some people are kind of afraid to come to vote because of things that are happening. Are you going to have people out there with some type of voter protection to where they can ask questions, because there's a lot going on in the country as well as in the city. So can you elaborate a little bit on that?
2: Sure. I don't. You might be talking about ICE at the polls. There has been talk of Immigration and Customs Enforcement at the polling place, or somebody strapped with some weapons pacing back and forth outside. We have plans and contingencies for all of those things. If there is anything that is going on at the polls, we work closely with other members of local law enforcement, and we have a whole cadre of attorneys ready to go out to address any issue that comes up at a vote center. Our primary goal is to let the people vote and to keep them safe, to keep our poll workers safe, and to keep the ballots safe. So it's a lot, but it's what we do. And we're my team and the 2,000 poll workers that we get every year, they're the best in the state.
1: Can you tell the city of Indianapolis how they can be contacted in terms of a number if they go there and they have a question?
2: If somebody goes to a polling place, yes, and there's an issue, The inspector at every vote center is the leader of that vote center or that precinct. And they have a direct line to our hotline. And we have actually every election day, not everybody knows this. It's kind of interesting. I think we have roving teams to solve any issues that are coming up. So there's a team that drives around a geographic area. And if there's a problem with the machinery or the supplies, or we need reinforcements, somebody is able to be there within minutes generally.
1: Okay. So I've seen in the past some type of voter protection team set up with tents. Are they going to be there like that too as well?
2: I believe there are a lot of different outside groups who are working on putting together voter protection efforts. For different people, that means different things. When we talk about voter protection, we are talking about lawyers generally who are directed out, who have Title III, which is Indiana Election Code. They've got that with them so they can refer to it and make any recommendations. We have our own hotline that we use, but the outside, those are entities that are separate and apart from the clerk's office. And they're the ones who also know election law and what the options and are and what is available to voters who are in need of assistance.
0: All right. 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We're going to take a caller, Joe, and then we're going to go on break. Joe, welcome to the program. Joe, still there? Joe, are you still with us? All right. We lost Joe. All right. Well, let's go to break. When we come back, we'll take some more callers and we'll hear from our clerk. We'll be back after this.

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0: All right, welcome back to Unity in the Community. It's also my burger day, y'all. The only day that I go out and get a burger. Anyway, did you know that in January 2025, Representative Andy Ogles of Tennessee proposed HJ Resolution 29, which proposes a constitutional amendment changing the 22nd Amendment's presidential term limit. Under the current 22nd Amendment, a person cannot be elected president more than twice. Ogles' proposal would allow someone to be elected president up to three times, but only if the person had not already been elected to two consecutive terms.
1: Wow.
0: And you can sense the insidious nature behind this particular resolution. It's still alive. And if passed, is the reason why there are so many people saying that if Donald Trump can stay in good health, could be on the ballot in 2028. And depending on the outcome of the midterms, if you don't think your vote counts, resolutions like this have more of a chance of becoming law, constitutional change, in fact, when one party or the other controls the House and the Senate. That's what's up for grabs, so much so that President Trump offered $5,000 to each of us to give him another chance. Anyway, go on to Joe.
1: If you and I had done that, we'd be wearing some silver bracelets.
0: Yeah, it's amazing. I watched a documentary on Richard Nixon, and he is quoted as having said, when the president does it, it's not illegal.
2: Bribery.
1: Well, I think history has proven that to be inaccurate.
0: Yeah. Let's go to Joe. Joe, thanks for calling back. I think this is Joe.
3: Yeah, can you hear me now?
0: I can hear you well, yeah.
3: Okay, thank you. Good afternoon to you and your guests. Got a couple questions. Number one, my wife has dementia, but she's functional. She just forgets things. Is it possible for me to assist her in filling out her
0: her ballot? You saying ballot?
3: Yeah, her ballot. I'm sorry. Filling out her ballot when we go to vote?
1: Well, if she requests your help, then you can fill out a form and assist her, or a poll worker can assist her. Additionally, and I'm sorry about that your wife is, I'm glad she's functional, but that's got to be kind of scary for you. But
3: it's more than scary.
1: We have, there is an option for voters, who need even more assistance, and that's called the traveling board. And that's where, you apply for it. And voters who are unable to come to the polls, or who are caring for someone who is confined to their residence or a certain location, they are eligible to have a bipartisan team come to them with the ballot, provide assistance if necessary, and make sure everything is done correctly and take it back. And so far, we're looking at assisting around 3,500 voters with the traveling board this year. So if that's something that you think may be helpful, you can give our office a call at this is a specific number. It's 317-327-2192. That's the travel board. That's Etta, and her team is they're amazing.
0: Kate, if you get that number again.
1: That number again for the traveling board team is 317-327-2192.
3: Okay. I've got one other question.
0: Mm-hmm.
3: I have volunteered to be a poll worker, and can on election day, I'm not allowed to take her with me, am I?
1: Well, no. No, okay. Because you need to, our poll workers.
3: I can make arrangements, but I just was wondering about that.
1: Yeah, our poll workers, they have to concentrate to make sure that the back of those ballots get initialed. And I'm sorry that we can't accommodate you and her.
3: I understand. I can make arrangements to take and drop her off, but I just wanted to know.
1: Yeah, that's, I appreciate the question, but our poll workers, you have to
3: concentrate on our job.
1: Concentrate on the job and the voters, and with my loved ones, I know that that would be a challenge for me. So,
3: Okay. I've got you.
0: And thank you for your service. We'll be praying for your wife.
3: Thank you, Pastor. I'll do that.
0: All right.
3: Yeah, bye bye.
0: Gonna go to Ann. Let's get Ann, and then we'll go to that. Ann, are you there?
2: Yes. Now, will we be able to vote anywhere in the city since there's so much confusion going on with this election voting time? That's what I'm trying to say.
1: Yes, we'll be open 6 a.m. to 6 p.m. on November 3rd. And if you normally vote at the Harrison Center for the Arts at 16th and Delaware, you don't have to go there. You can go to any of the vote centers around the city, whether it's on the north side, east side, west side, wherever you happen to be. If you have a phone, you can go to the website vote.nd.gov. And it will pull up the location that is closest to you right then and there.
2: All right. Thank you.
1: Yes, ma'am. Thank you for voting.
2: Mm-hmm.
0: All right. Thank you. Go on to Reverend Phillips. Reverend Phillips, welcome to the program.
4: Hey, how you doing, Pastor Jackson?
0: Good.
4: The Honorable Clerk, it's good to work with the Honorable Clerk, and I've been working down at the poll, and it every time I work down there is you meet a lot of people, different people every day, but the last caller, we have

0: Healthy mothers are the foundation of healthy families, yet too many Black women continue to experience serious pregnancy and childbirth complications. 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
2: Voters is the main key if they want some change.
3: Absolutely. And voting, to me, it's a celebration of democracy.
4: Mm-hmm.
3: It is. I have looked forward to it every chance that I have had to vote. One thing that I do is I go to a different vote center every time now that I'm clerk. And I don't, you know, I bring my ID with me, but.
4: That's good. It's different energy at each one.
3: Yeah. I've been to Lucas Oil. I've been to the Benjamin Harrison presidential site. Mm-hmm. I went to a recycle force. We've got one at Recycle Force. I've been, and just one per election, mind you. But I also ask them to pull out the equipment. So every machine that we have headphones, not as nice as these, mm-hmm. but the ballot is read. That's why when candidates come to sign up to run for office, we ask them how to pronounce their name so we know how to read it into, and that is on every voting machine in the city. Somebody, they can request the headphones and the ballot will be read to them to help make their decision. That's for voters with print disabilities. We also have sip and puff capabilities for voters with mobility issues. Mm-hmm. And that's on every single machine that we have.
5: Speaking of that, Madam Clerk, I'm glad you brought that up. How about there's people who show up and they pull up and they got to break out their wheelchairs and canes and different things like that. Are there special things that they can go in front of the line to where they don't have to be standing out there? And, you know, sometimes I've observed people standing and they can't stand for a long time.
4: Yeah.
5: Is there things that they can do?
3: They go to the front of the line. Somebody who has mobility issues, somebody in a wheelchair or on crutches, or somebody who is struggling, that is one of the things that is allowed. Also, parents with children in strollers or young children, only because we don't want them to be turned away because of their limited mobility. And if it means that somebody else has to wait a few more minutes, I think that this is that kind of election mm-hmm. where you will see unity like we haven't in a while.
4: Yeah, and I think some of the actions that are happening in Washington, D.C. from the White House affirm that. Vice President J.D. Vance was on asking Americans for a second chance. Give us a second chance. And so I think President Trump and his team are fully aware of how Americans are feeling about his performance, 32% approval rating. So it's going to be a really good election, and we're going to have to, this show is unity in the community. We have to look out for one another. But we really want you to get out there and vote, not telling you how to vote. Every vote is important. It provides information and insight, and it helps candidates to compete for your vote. But if you stay home, we've got a lot of people registered in Marion County, as I understand it.
3: Yes, over 635,000 people are registered in this county. And on Election Day, we're ready for all of them. And it's my dream that each and every one shows up to tell us what you think. We want to know.
4: What's the highest percentage you've ever seen? Because there are about 900-some thousand people that live in the county. So that's a really good registration number.
3: Yes, it is. It is. But those who are registered don't turn out. It's over 50%.
4: Just over 50%.
3: Yes. So I

0: I mean, we strive for to be prepared for everyone to come out, and we're ready, but they have to realize their power, because there is so much power in the vote. And that's why so many people are trying to keep others from voting, mm-hmm. because they're afraid of what they have to say. I'm not. I want to hear them all. I want to hear all those voices, whether they're voices in praise of the work that's been done or voices critical, because mm-hmm. we can all do better.
1: And those of you who are listening, and if you are registered and you don't vote, you can call in anonymously and tell us why you don't vote or why you don't go out anonymously. And I'm not going to press you for your name, but I would really like to know, because I would like to help fix that. If you have a concern, if there's a reason, you had a bad experience, you registered and you had a bad experience, let us know at 317-480-1310. 317-480-1310. Maybe we need to poll those 600 some thousand people and ask some questions. We got these polls that go out on your phone. They're real quick. They're real quick, easy, and simple.
0: Yeah, but they ain't free.
1: They do get expensive.
0: So I think that would be, there's value in that, because a lot of times people don't do something because they're unsure. I don't want to say they're afraid. They're just unsure. They don't know what to expect. That's why we go into these high schools and we take our equipment and we take in old ballots with the previous clerk's name on them, mm-hmm. and we let them vote. They don't get to vote on, you know, like how we as seasoned citizens get to vote, mm-hmm. but they get to vote on questions. Is a hot dog a sandwich, and is it Chipotle or Qdoba, or is it things like that? Just, but if they get to touch the machines and they get to, oh, this isn't as hard as I thought it was going to be, or because the first time you do something a lot of times is the hardest thing you ever had to do first time. So we want their first time so they can ask questions, and we tell them all kinds of information about if you make a mistake on your ballot, it's not like a test here at school. Mm-hmm. If you make a mistake, you can get a poll worker and we will spoil that ballot, and it goes in, it does not get voted. It gets torn, and we give you a new one so you can redo it. There is fear in the unknown, and we try to teach these students that it is not unknown, and that I ask them, who's the meanest teacher in this school? The one who's the hardest grader. And I let them know that teacher is for sure going to vote, but their vote is exactly the same weight. Mm-hmm. And it's the one time that we are all equal, as long as we're registered to vote and we cast the ballot.
1: All right, we've got to take a quick break. We'll be back with more after this. Mm-hmm.

0: 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And the excitement keeps rolling at 7 p.m. with another high school football showdown featuring Lawrence North and Ben Davis. The reimagined 42nd annual Circle City Classic. 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It's a tradition. 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

0: Welcome back to Unity in the Community as we come up to the top of the hour. Time flies when you're having fun. This has been really fun today with Chaplain Wally and Madam Kate Sweeney Bell over at the clerk's office. We've got Bob on the line. Thanks for holding so long, Bob. Welcome to the program.
1: I'll make this real quick. Good afternoon to all of you. Talked earlier about voter ID and, this, that, and whatever. You know, whenever one's ID is being verified, the most prevailing thing is the identity, that being the picture, and not the residency on the particular ID, okay? Somebody was all paranoid about ICE and other outside entities showing up on election day here. That ain't happening, folks. There's no turbulent, controversial races locally, state, or anything on November 3rd here. That's all nothing but empty chit-chat. Then, Mr. Jackson, you said, made a little comment about the $5,000 check or payment that President Trump mentioned here a few days ago.
0: Yeah.
1: That ain't happening, folks, because that payment, $5,000, that would be a bargain to what health care for everyone would cost and also what reparations would cost. So, you know, people can take that for what it's worth. People like to take two and two and come up with seven all the time. But I'll leave it at that. Have a great weekend, guys.
0: All right, Bob, thank you for your call and comment. A lot of talk about ICE, and I don't think you're probably going to see too much of ICE after the midterms.
2: I also think that there will not be a lot of, if any, ICE presence at vote centers, and here's why. Yeah, in this country, you have to be a citizen in order to vote. That is not an option for anyone, and it's not anything that is being advocated. That is, I think, across the country, that we only want those who are eligible to vote to cast their vote. And clerks in my political party and clerks on the other side of the aisle across the state of Indiana, none of us want that. We want only eligible voters to vote. Now, for me, I want more people to vote. Maybe some of my other clerks want fewer. But if you're not eligible to vote, we don't want you there. And there is not a big example of non-citizens voting, regardless of what the national rhetoric is. That just doesn't happen across the country. And it does not happen in Indiana.
0: And let me just say, one of my questions about immigration's customs enforcement agents was, why didn't we see them, or why have we seen them so much now? Because other presidents have deported people. President Obama deported up to maybe a little bit more than 3 million people. And he was called the deporter in chief, and they tried to slow it down a little bit. But most of those took place at the border, people who are already incarcerated. Also, people, churches were protected, schools were protected, so ICE couldn't go wherever they wanted to. But remember, President Trump said that he was going to do that. He was going to protect the border. He's going to arrest people who they say it shouldn't be here. And so you see high visibility. So when you video it and you put it on your social media, you are doing President Trump a favor, because that's what he said he was going to do. So that's why it's so high profile. You see him running across highways and chasing people and in stores. And so now then he can say, well, this is what I said I was going to do. And his supporters love that. And when you post it, now, I think if there's something going on, you record it, you send it to the authorities or whoever needs to see it. But keep in mind, when you do put it on your social media platform, you're helping out President Trump, because that's what he said he was going to do. So let's be careful. And I tell my grandson, he's playing football, I said, keep your eye on the ball. Don't look at the players, because they can do a reverse on you. And if you're watching the player and you think that player has the ball and they've gone in one direction, you tackle them, they don't have anything. And then the ball is on the other side, headed toward the end zone. And that's what we're seeing in national politics, these end and arounds and reverses and flea flickers and all these kind of things. You think it's over here and it's over there. So we got to keep our eye on the ball, make sure that we are getting our own information and that you're using your own critical thinking skills. And let's set some records in Marion County.
2: I'd love it.
0: Let's go to 60% turnout.
3: Get the vote out.
0: Yeah, let's get up. If historically it's 50%, let's do 60 incrementally. It'd be nice to have 100%, but let's do 60. So when we have Kate back on the show, she can say, hey, you know, with 60% turnout, your vote counts. Any last thing, Kate Chaplin, that you want to share?
2: I am so proud of the people who come out to vote, especially first-time voters. Doing something new, it's a little bit scary. And our poll workers, if you're a first-time voter, please come and cast your ballot. We want to hear from you.
3: Ditto, ditto, ditto.
0: Ditto. Thank you for listening today from all of us here at Praise Indy. Indy's Inspiration Station, AM 1310, 95.1 FM. We like you. We love you. You make us smile. Do something fun today. We'll see you next time.

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1: Hey, y'all, what up? 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
8: The reality is every generation experiences a technology powerful enough to change society. Transistor radios were replaced by boom boxes. 8-track tapes were replaced by cassettes, cassettes by discs. Landlines were replaced by cell phones. Television was replaced by cable, then satellite. Now everybody is streaming. However, this generation will inherit the first technology that can imitate thought itself. And all of us must decide how we will embrace artificial intelligence. AI is the first technology that will require us to set moral parameters for its usage. We must now decide what AI should be allowed and what should be prohibited. We must decide what happens to creativity, labor, truth, privacy, empathy, and democracy, and who will benefit. What will we require to remain uniquely human?
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0: Hello, hello. Hi, this is Nichelle Miles, and I am calling in regards to this radio program today. I want to introduce myself. Again, my name is Nichelle Miles, and I'm the owner of Love is Moving Home Care Solutions. I'm also an owner of Love to Travel Miles and a partner with Independent Housing Development. And I am here to talk to you about choosing a qualified provider and caregiver. Again, my name is Nichelle Miles, and my phone number, just to start off, is 317-260-6096. So if you have any questions or want to come on the line, feel free to do so, but I'll go ahead and get started. And so we know with Medicare and Medicaid changes, like our home cares, our critical cares, our stay-at-home care, assisted living care, all those things are changing and evolving around us. And so it's very critical when we are looking for our loved ones that to make sure that we are asking the right questions for our care provider agencies, and also displaying the needs that your senior or the seniors in your care are needing to make sure you get those questions answered that you need answered, okay? So, again, you want to ask a care provider agency a couple of qualifying questions where you're seeking out care for your loved ones, okay? You want to talk to the agencies and ask them, you know, how are your caregivers trained? Do you have references on your websites? Are there testimonials where somebody has cared for a loved one and they're willing to display that? I know we have Google reviews and all that, but I also know that when you build these relationships, you can get more in depth if you talk to the agency directly and get those qualifying questions answered, okay? Another question you may want to answer is about staffing. You know, we're having, it's not just industry-wide, it's actually what I believe is worldwide, where people are struggling to staff their businesses, okay? And so you can ask those questions because I did hear some disturbing news that some people are not getting cared for properly just because of staffing, okay? So the questions you can ask is, can you have, do you have the same caregivers on a regular basis, okay? And if so, how are those shifts handled? You know, how are call-outs handled? How are, when people are sick or on vacation, how is that handled within your agency to make sure that my loved one, if whether you trust them with our agency or another agency, right? Our agency is basically, how are you going to care for my loved one when these things happen? Because it's not if these things will happen, it's when they happen, okay? And so you have to have emergency 24/7 contingency plans in place for call-outs, and so asking those critical questions like, how do you handle your staff to make sure that my loved one is going to get the care on a regular basis? Like I said, I heard not too long ago where, you know, people are not getting bathed or people not getting what they need, and it's because of staffing a lot of times. So those are great questions to ask the agency or the care provider that you are interviewing, okay? Another thing is really be really big on communication, like communicating, like what your family needs specifically, okay? Any updates, you know, if the agency, how do they update the families regarding their loved one? You know, so basically if I am in routine of doing something, if I have a care plan and we notice that something needs to change with that family or that person needs more service or they need an additional service, what our plans are in place to actually do that, okay? And so updating the families on a regular basis is really critical to make sure that a family member has that confidence that their loved one is getting exactly what they need. And so to make sure when you are interviewing or looking for a provider or agency for your loved one, that basically you go into debt with all those questions, okay? Another thing you might want to ask is how reliable is your agency? You know, I know that basically we put measures in place at Love is Moving Home Care Solutions. We put things in place to make sure that we don't have to place a phone call to that family to say, you know, we couldn't have staff show up at the house today because of this or because of that. So making sure that you ensure that the company or agency is reliable and that they stand for serving first, okay? That's going to be really important because if they are not getting served and we're not providing the services that your loved one needs, they're not happy, you're not happy, and we basically need to make sure that we are covering all those grounds, okay? And so the last... And take Larry. Thank you. Hi, Larry. This is Michelle. How are you?
1: Hello.
0: Hi.
1: Oh.
0: How can I answer your question? Yes, hello. Can you hear me?
1: Hello. Am I on?
0: Can you hear me?
1: Yes,
0: you're on. Yes.
1: Hey, let me tell you something about this home care deal. Now, you know who's taking it over? The Hispanics and all the foreigners are taking over because they got a consulate down there that helps them to meet the criterion. And what I've heard in the black community, that what they're doing with these cases, they're taking people and say, you go over here a certain hour, all you have to do is call in because these people really don't need the service, but we're going to help you get in there, and it's $250 or something for how many ever visits or something, and we'll just split it with you, and they're not performing any services whatsoever. So, you know, that's fraud. But all these services like Uber and all the deliveries for Amazon and so forth, what the foreigners have done, they've got cartels together to take all those jobs. So, you know, they might exist now, but they're changing very rapidly because, I'm on Medicare, right? I've got one of the information that they sent out. They've got 20 different languages on here, Vietnamese, Haitian, Hindi, Japanese. All these people are draining our system down. And what they do is they come to this city, to any city or this country as senior citizens, and they can't ask them whether they're a citizen of America. They have to give them the services. So what's going on with that? They're taking our money and paying for these seniors from other countries to come in here, get these services, get their operations all out of our tax money that they take from us at gunpoint. So I think like anything else, like the child care services, they're taking that over too because only the Hispanic people are in need of them because they're the ones that are working. And I go by the places every morning, Hispanic kids being dropped off. They're not citizens or anything else. But black people are sitting back trying to talk bad about ICE, and we want to keep it. Hey, look, when you get to a point where you won't even advocate for yourself and for your country, and you talk about a program like this, which is a fraud to a big extent on black people's part. So, the foreigners are just taking them over because they got continuity. They got new vans and stuff that we're paying for as American citizens. And they're just ripping us off, just like the daycare in Minnesota. So, you know, come and talk about it all you want to, but we're being ripped off as Americans, ripped off bad.
0: All right. Thank you. I definitely appreciate your transparency and your honesty, okay, because you're right. I mean, I advocate for black businesses all the time because even though we ain't perfect, we basically need to support one another, right? And so what's happening, like you said, in these industries, that's why I said it is very important that you ask these questions to the agency that you basically look into for your loved one. So if that's not something that you're looking for, you know, then you basically need to keep searching until you're finding the industry or the business that you want to serve your loved one, right? And I'm not going to get into the race card, but I will say this, is that Black-owned businesses are very, very powerful, okay? And they can, and we can do great things in great numbers as well. We just need to collaborate and do it together. And we need to do a better job of it. So I agree. I hear what you're saying about everybody coming in and taking over. But that's why these questions are so very, very important, Larry. That's why these questions are so very important, because if I come to your agency and I ask you about qualifications and training and you tell me something like you just described, then that may not be the best option for my loved one. You know what I'm saying? So I have to basically be able to stand up for my loved one or whoever is in care or needs the care. And that way we can address that one person at a time. Okay. So I hope that answers your question a little bit. But that's why these questions for a provider or agency are so important, because we want to keep our dignity, right? We want to build that trust and handle difficult situations, right? But we can't do it without asking the care providers these tough questions. And we do that best, like I said, face-to-face. So thank you for your call, and I'll continue. And if there's any other questions out there, again, my name is Nichelle, that's with an N, N-I-C-H-E-L-L-E, last name Miles. My phone number is 317-260-6096. And so I'm going to go ahead and go on to some other things that you need to pay attention to when you're actually looking at, you know, finding your loved one, a provider or agency, okay? So one thing you need to hone in on is their daily care. Like, before an agency or provider ever takes care of your loved one, you pretty much have been in their space at some time, at some point, to really know how to balance what they need, you know, between rest, between activities, between safety, between medical needs, all these things. You know, are they a risk for falls? Are there carpets on the floor that need to be removed? These are all things. So when you talk about having a provider come out and assess your living arrangement, living situation, to see the care that the loved one is going to need, that's what a good agency is going to do. They're going to come out, they're going to assess, and they're going to be able to pick up based on what you are saying the needs of your person is, right? And so if they're a fall risk, and I come through the door and I see a luxury 3-inch carpet, you know, that's an automatic red flag to me, is that probably shouldn't be there if your loved one is on a walker and needs to do that. And so that is something that you as a agency or a provider need to be able to assess. But you can ask those questions up front. You know, how do you assess my home for home safety? How do you assess it for daily care? You know, what are some things? Because it's no longer about, okay, just coming, babysitting, taking care of the loved ones. No, our elderly need our help. They need to be served, right? And they need to do it without language barriers. They need to do it without feeling like they are being violated. They need to be trusted. You know, they need to trust your agency or you as an individual. And so it is important to ask some of these questions up front. Another thing, as we know, our senior population also can be a very lonely population, okay? And so we need to talk to them and say, hey, how do you deal with isolation, you know, social isolation, depression, you know, what is the mental health status? Because sometimes we jump right over into the care and not really know where the mind is, you know. And we have things like dementia and Alzheimer's and things setting up like that that have been clinically diagnosed, right? But what about just isolation or depression? You know, what is it that your loved one likes to do? Or when you go to that agency, you say, hey, my loved one likes to do puzzles. My loved one likes to color. My loved one likes to, how do you plan on serving that for my loved one? Do you have caregivers that can do this, that are going to engage with them, that are going to interact with them? Are they basically just there? You know, so these are some questions. And if you have language barriers, if you have all these other, I'm going to say, obstacles in your way, then those needs can't be met. So that's why it's critical when you're going to these agencies to find out qualifications for your loved one that you actually, you know, you can look at licensing, accreditation. You can look at all that, right? You can look at even a few reviews. But actually, does that agency have a plan in place? Okay. I know at Love is Moving Home Care Solutions, we do, right? So I'm just saying that if you basically want to know the answers to some of the hard questions that people are not willing to ask to make sure your loved one is getting the best care, you have to ask these questions, okay? And then when we get into dementia and confusion, you know, how much, you know, like you basically are advocating for your loved one when you go to this agency. You know, most people think, okay, my mother, my father, my aunt, we're all getting old. They're all getting older, right? And this is what I see they need. And this is what I've been doing for them, right? But then when we go to an agency, we leave all those things out, right? So that's a good question. How does your agency deal with dementia? How do you deal with if my mother is a little bit confused most of the time? You know, what approach do you take in order to help them get through that? You know, it's no longer this care plan where it just says my parent needs this. You should want to know from that agency, what is it that you're going to do if my mother is a little confused? What are you going to do if you can tell she's socially isolated or doesn't really want to talk or just seems overwhelmed all the time, right? So these are the things that you need to ask these agencies, because more than likely, if you don't ask, they may not volunteer. Okay, they may not volunteer the information, but we are here to serve, right? So if I'm here to serve you, okay, if I'm here to serve you, then I need to find out what you need served, right? And the only way for me to do that is an agency. Now, I can tell you those things, but nobody knows your loved one more than you. So if you give that information to us, then we can let you know what our plan is for your loved one, because every care plan is detailed and individualized. And so what works for your loved one may totally not work for somebody else's loved one, okay? And so we need to know things like routines, you know, what safety measures you have in place. You know, are there any long-term wishes, you know, that the client wants, you know? Are there things they want to do before, you know, they transition? All these things are good questions to ask an agency that you are looking to provide services, you know, Not just your typical, okay, we're going to take a bath at 10, we're going to get dressed at 12, we're going to go to the park at 2. What do we do when we go to the park? Do we just go there and just sit in the chair and just, what do we do at the park? How do we engage your loved one at the park? You know, did we play ping pong with them? Did we do some puzzles? Did we do some water activities? What did we actually do? And what was the response from that? You know, what was the response from that? So I just think we need to do a better job of being proactive as agencies and providers. Because granted, there's a million agencies, but not everybody is going to serve your family member the way you need them served. So that's why it's important to ask these questions so that you ensure the safety, the quality, the compatibility, and that we are meeting your long-term goals, okay? And so that is what I am going to say on the agency part today. The second part I'm going to talk about of the show is self-care, okay? Not only self-care for the caregiver, okay, but self-care for the client. You know, if you can only imagine taking care of somebody who was totally healthy at one point, or they are aging, or and all these symptoms and signs come up that they never had to deal with before, that can take an emotional toll on anybody. Just imagine whether it was slowly walked or whether it happened in an instant, okay? That can be an emotional transition for all, right? It could be an emotional transition for the caregiver, okay? So what we do, we specialize in traveling and trying to get even caregiver-client travel. Now, whether that is something your agency does or provides, or whether you are an individual and you are caring for your loved one before they go to an agency, we highly encourage, and it could be a short trip. It could just be a drive. It could be a day drive. It doesn't have to be a whole weekend or a whole week, because depending on the circumstances, your loved one may not be able to sustain that, okay? So, again, you have to know what you are. So at Love to Travel Miles, we actually do that for our partners as well. You know, we do that for our partners. We got somebody, I'm really overwhelmed. I've been caring for her night and day. I have siblings, but nobody else supports. I'm the only one. How do I take care of myself, right? Because granted, we can't take care of other people if we don't take care of ourselves. It's not going to happen. Long term, something's going to break. Even short term, something's going to break. Because it's enough for us to take care of ourselves, but when we're taking care of our loved ones as well, we are stepping outside of ourselves to serve in a way that most people won't do it. And so because of that, it is important that you take care of yourself. Make sure you're going to your doctor's appointment. Make sure if you have a therapist, you're speaking to your therapist. Make sure if you have something that you basically have just ignored and haven't gotten around to, you know, delegate that to someone else. You know, a lot of times we don't do those things because we're like, okay, I'm going to do it. And then I'm going to do it never gets around to getting it done, right? And then we already know there's not enough hours in the day, right? And so we're taking care of somebody we love, right? Or even if an agency is taking care of somebody we love, right? we still have to check in. We still have to make sure they're okay. We still have to make sure the agency is meeting the needs of my loved one, right? And so either way, whether I'm taking care of them directly or I'm taking care of them and an agency is coming in to support both of us, right? Typically, not a lot, more so not than now, there's not a lot of 24-hour care out here, you know? And a lot of people can't afford financially their own 24-hour care, which means if an agency is working with your loved one, that means who's working with them the other time? It's you. You know, so you have to make sure that you are doing what it needs to be doing what needs to be done to actually take care of yourself, because your loved one is dependent on you, okay? And they love you. And a lot of times they go through this emotional thing because they feel like they're burdening you, or, you know, things are not, this is not how I wanted this to be. And so basically for both of us to stay encouraged, I have to take care of my mental, my health, my spirit, right? And then I can pass that along to my loved one. So let me ask some questions to the audience. What do you do if you're a caregiver? What do you do to take care of yourself? Or is that a struggle for you? So I'm here to answer questions, but I do want to ask that question. If you are a caregiver, and you, whether you work for someone, whether you have them in your home, whether you are a single parent, it doesn't matter. We caregiver goes across the board so many directions, right? How do you take care of yourself? And so, again, my name is Nichelle Miles. My phone number is 317-260-6096. And you have the number to call online if you want to engage and tell me, how do you take care of yourself as a caregiver?

Yes, I'm back. So I just have a question. I stated this question. If you are a caregiver, how do you take care of yourself? Okay. I do want to say travel is rewarding for caregivers and care recipients. So according to AARP, okay, if a caregiver takes their client on a small getaway, right? It boosts their emotional well-being by 47%. Okay. It also deepens the connection and the relationship by 46%. Okay. And then it improves mental clarity by 32%. Okay. And so after the trips, typically what we experience is there's improved emotional health, mental health, and physical health, right? I mean, you can see somebody who just really looks sick one day, and when they come back from a small break like that, their skin lightens up. You know, they don't feel as sick. I mean, I'm not saying they're not sick. I'm saying they don't feel as sick. You know, they feel hope, in other words. Okay? And so there are some obstacles with traveling, you know, and so I always tell people the good side and the challenging side, right? So because a lot of our clients or our caregiver our loved ones, you know, they can't walk for a long time. You know, they have low energy, right? So you have to make sure that you're able to time that thing. Like, how many days should it be? Should it just be one day? You know, or they could go 3 days, you know, because sometimes it's getting out, seeing nature, going in a park. You know, we have some really beautiful parks here, in Indiana, Eagle Creek Park, just the nature behind it all. You know, the trails that they have going through there, right? Sometimes it just opens up the mindset that there's more to life than, you know, being ill or growing older or having these challenges in our bodies and in our health, right? So a lot of times we encourage people, take care of yourself. Take care of your loved one, you know? And a lot of times when I find out that caregivers and clients travel together, it doesn't so much seem like work because each person is feeling a little lighter, even if it's just for the day. Right? So, you know, you can take precautions, you can park closer to the entrance, you can look for the best transportation. You know, it's not necessarily that you have to fly somewhere all the time because maybe your loved one can't fly. You know what I'm saying? Maybe for medical reasons they can't fly, or maybe they just don't like to fly. But we have to get creative and finding out what your loved ones like. So at Love is Moving Home Care Solutions, we ask those questions. What does your loved one like? What puts a spark up under them? You know, what do they care about the most? Okay? Even when they were well or when they didn't need any help, what did they love to do? You know, because I know we can easily forget that. We can forget that just working day to day, right? Like, what is our why? What are we doing this for? Right? Like, I have come to the conclusion, if you're not doing it to serve, if you notice, love is in all my business models, right? Because I'm a firm believer that love is what you do and not what you say.
okay? Because people can say they love you all day long, but what action did you put behind it? If you say you love someone, what action do you put behind it to make sure they get the best care possible? Not just in home care, but also in life in general. You know, and so it's best to have these conversations with the care provider of your choice, and you can interview many, right? But when they come, have the answers that they need and show them how you're able to serve them, okay? Because at the end of the day, that's what they want. You know, people are not caught up on

things are questions that we need to continue to ask, because granted, we're in a generation now where our elders are living longer, okay? And unless we put some long-term care things in place, unless we put some things in place, you know, early, long time ago, then a lot of them are dependent on, you know, Medicare or Medicaid. Some may have pensions from their benefits from jobs that they retired from. But at the end of the day, we have to have a plan, because health cost is only going up. You know, I know Medicare, you know, they put an annual cap on prescription drugs. I know that there is a transportation cap for people who are offered transportation, and they can only get so many for a year. I've heard 14 drives a year, you know, and each way counts as one. So we have to come together to figure out, okay, how do we do this together to make sure our loved ones are, because insurance and out-of-pocket expenses are only going up. Okay, so we talked a little bit on our last session about, you know, Medicare and Medicaid and some of those advantages or disadvantages. I highly encourage everybody who is dealing with Medicaid or Medicare to find you a representative outside of the company, and it may be like a personal accredited advisor, okay? An accredited advisor that basically has the ins and outs, because what I've learned about it is it's changing by the month. So sometimes something can be available, and then you get a notice, and it's not available anymore, or a change has taken place, okay? So what I advise is that you seek out somebody in the community, and if you give me a call, I could even point you in the right direction of some people, some advisors that basically know Medicare and Medicaid inside out, and they are able to give you information on the gaps. They can give you information on the premiums and the deductibles, the Medicare Part A and B premium and deductibles, you know, what that could possibly cost you based on, you know, your credits. They could also talk to you about the Medicare Advantage maximum out-of-pocket, you know, where, you know, you're capped after you spend so much, that's all you can spend. So there are a lot of things that are evolving, right, in our health care as a nation, as a whole, right? And so what is best is for you to get with your state legislators or somebody in your state, an advisor, who can break it down, because some things are the same state to state, but a lot of things are different state to state. So no matter where you're tuning in from, it's best that you get with your local people and be able to actually say, hey, I have a question about my prescription payment plan, you know, or my Part D, or my, you know, whatever it is, right? And so I don't know if you all remember this, but home care originally took a bigger effect after COVID, right? COVID hit in 2020, some even think late 19, and we had an abundance of people in hospitals and just an overage, right? And so home care came into play because it was kind of encouraged for us to stay in home, right? Now that we're through that phase,

I'm not sure how it's transitioning, but it doesn't seem like that focus is there as much as it was then, right? And so that's why we have to ask the hard questions, right? There is really no sense of us sitting back and complaining as a people that we are not receiving what we need if we don't ask the hard questions. And so when you think about the hard questions, they're typically the ones you say in your head that you don't tell anybody else, right? And maybe you need somebody you trust. Maybe you need somebody who you feel like is reliable and is going to get you the correct information. Whatever your barrier is, if you give me a call, again, Michelle Miles, 317-260-6096, I can point you in the right direction for those medical benefits and questions to those hard, and getting answers to those hard questions, okay? We also have questions that can be answered on housing, you know, affordable housing, okay? There are some places out here that don't look at three times the income. So there are things that are open and available that we just may not know we have access to until our information gets with the right person. So again, my name is Michelle Miles, and I have Love is Moving Home Care Solutions. I have Love to Travel Miles Agency, and I partner with Love is Moving Independent Housing Development. Okay. And so if you have any questions on housing, on self-care, if you have any questions on Medicare, Medicaid, and you need to be pointed to an advisor who can help with those things, if you need a good home care agency, we are definitely here to serve you. And I thank AM1310 for this opportunity to share with you the questions that you need to ask when you are trying to qualify somebody to take care of your loved one. Okay? Because if you don't ask, they may not tell. And if they may not tell, you will never know. And life is too precious and life is too critical for us to just turn people over to the hands of people and not know exactly what we're getting ourselves into. And we love our loved ones too much to do that to them. So I just encourage you, if you have any questions, you can give me a call after the show. I've given my number. If you have any questions, are there any last questions on the line prior to the program ending?

All righty. Well, I thank you for your time today. Again, my name is Michelle Miles. Phone number 317-260-6096. Thank you. If you have any questions for me, I am available after the radio call, typically Monday through Friday, 9 to 5:30. And you can give me a call at any time and ask those questions. In the meantime, I just want you to think about those questions. If you didn't write them down, I'll run through them really quick. You need to ask, you know, how are their caregivers trained? Are there references? Staffing, you know, is staffing a caregiver regular? You know, will my loved one have the same caregiver all the time, or will they be fluctuating, and how are their shifts handled? Another thing is, what's their emergency care plan, 24/7, and that is the agency's 24/7 emergency plan. And then communication, how you update families, how can you meet the caregiver first, you know, those kind of questions. What happens, reliability, what happens if they're sick, if they're staffed, if they're understaffed, if they're on vacation, how does that agency handle that? And then, of course, how to build trust with that agency. And I believe asking all those critical questions will make you feel more comfortable and build trust and handle difficult situations and have the confidence that you are placing your loved ones in the hands of great people. So I want to thank you for this opportunity, for listening for this hour, and you be blessed and have a good weekend.

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2: 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I'm

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0: Mariah Carey and Fly Like a Bird, a praise party Saturday. Beautiful day. Tony Lamont with you till 6 o'clock. 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Coming up, Yolanda Adams, also Olita Adams and Anthony Brown and Group Therapy on Praise Indy.
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0: rise, out of the valley, out of the storm, out of the grave. You won't repeat a battle, you won't repeat a battle, but he already, already won. 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

0: Soon and very soon, Andre Crouch on a Praise Party Saturday. 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

0: Bishop Marvin Sappin created on a Praise Party Saturday. We want you to bring the entire family out for Praise Night at the Universe Soul Circus, taking place on Thursday, September 24th at Lafayette Square. Our very special ringmaster, our very own Lamar Campbell. 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Coming up, Moret Brown Clark, also Zaccardi Cortez, and the Clark Sisters on the way on Praise Indy.
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6: 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Come on and help me praise Him. 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

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Yeah.

0: The Clark Sisters, Is My Living in Vain, on a praise party Saturday. 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

0: The angelic voice of Isabel Davis and Jesus, We Love You. Coming up, Isaac Carey, Patrick Dobson, and the sound of Tasha Cobbs Leonard on Praise Indy.
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The Commodores and Jesus is Love on a Praise Party Saturday. Make sure you join me Monday through Friday. I'm on in the 11 o'clock hour to 1 o'clock. You want to make sure you check out our Praise Break. We have a great, great time. Coming up now, Fresh Start Worship, and you are on Praise Indy.

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1: Kirk Franklin and Brighter Day. We've got Jacqueline Carr, the sound of Fred Hammond and Jason Nelson on the way on Praise Indy.
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5: 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Transistor radios were replaced by boom boxes. 8-track tapes were replaced by cassettes, cassettes by discs. Landlines were replaced by cell phones. Television was replaced by cable, then satellite. Now everybody is streaming. However, this generation will inherit the first technology that can imitate thought itself. And all of us must decide how we will embrace artificial intelligence. AI is the first technology that will require us to set moral parameters for its usage. We must now decide what AI should be allowed and what should be prohibited. We must decide what happens to creativity, labor, truth, privacy, empathy, and democracy, and who will benefit. What will we require to remain uniquely human?
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7: 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It's the clarion call of the Gathering of Christian Men Conference. 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For more information, call 317-416-3876. 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

raise up your hands. Tell him, you are great, God. 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

0: Don't stop, don't stop, don't stop. 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This is about the next dimension now. 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You're great, God.
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2: He cannot fail. Say it again. Tell him there is no failure. Say it like you believe it. There is no failure in God. Listen. Wish you could see yourself in the future. I wish you could see yourself. You're doing better. 'Cause everything he said he would do, God did. And everything you

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1: 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Good evening and praise the Lord to all of you, Brother Patrick Cole. Glad to be with you here on this Saturday evening for Saturday Night Live Gospel until 10. Welcoming all of you. If you're here for the whatever's going on at Speedway Track, supposed to be some qualifying and stuff. A lot of people were down there. I saw that on my way here. Or if you're just out and about, out to dinner or whatever on this Saturday evening, I invite you to stick and stay. 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

your life as a believer, when you're going to question if God is really on your side. And the reason why you're questioning it is because of the simple fact it seems like the devil is hitting you with everything that he can possibly throw at you. But you need to understand something, beloved. You need to remember that the only reason why you're in that position now is because God had ordered your steps. And the only reason why the devil is hitting you like he's hitting you is because he has literally peeked into your future. And he's

0: 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He's going to be preaching, not singing. 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
5: Proverbs 27 and 17 says, iron sharpens iron, so a man sharpens the countenance of his friend. 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

0: 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That is Corin Hawthorne and Look at God. Brother Patrick Cole with you here Saturday Night Live Gospel on this Saturday evening. It might be raining in your area. It's kind of off and on around here. But anyway, you can bring the entire family out, rain or shine, for some fun under the big top with the Universal Circus for Praise Night with special guest Ringmaster Lamar Campbell. That's right. He's going to be the guest ringmaster. 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We've got Nia Allen, Twinkie Clark and her sisters, and Joshua Rogers coming up for you Saturday Night Live Gospel. 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

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Watch me. 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

0: 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Joshua Rogers, Pour Your Oil. Glad to be with you here tonight, Saturday Night Live Gospel until 10. Well, last week, I believe Sunday, I posted about the first round performers and presenters for this year's Dove Awards. Well, coming up very shortly, I got the second round performers and presenters for you. And also, there's going to be a very special musical tribute to someone. Find out who that is coming up at the next break. In the meantime, we've got Kirk Franklin coming up for you. How many of you heard DJ Dwight Stone mix this song with the wobble? He had that go-go thing going. Anyway, before I die, it's coming up for you, the Georgia Mass Choir and Renee Spearman. Keep it right here. I'm Brother Patrick Cole, Saturday Night Live Gospel, right here on Praise AM 1310, 95.1 FM, Indy's Inspiration Station.
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0: 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Renee Spearman, You Chose Me. You heard a little help from Montel Jordan and Kim Burrell on that one too. 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
1: Indy, Thursday night, September 24th. We're taking praise under the big top. It's praise night at the Universe Soul Circus. Bring the whole family for an incredible night of high-flying thrills, amazing performances, big laughs, and non-stop excitement. The Universe Soul Circus at Lafayette Square. And leading the celebration as guest ringmaster, Praise Indy's own Lamar Campbell. That's right. Lamar Campbell is stepping into the ring for a special night where the circus meets the church. So grab the family, grab your praise partners, and meet us under the big top. Thursday, September 24th for Praise Night at the Universe Soul Circus with guest ringmaster Lamar Campbell. 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
2: 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God, we know you're going to bless us.